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4: Get the Lead Out is brought to you by Johns of Times Square. 78 years ago, on August 20th, 1948, Robert Anthony Plant was born in West Bromwich, England. Some of young Robert's earliest obsessions were stamp collecting and studying his ancestral history. Then Robert discovered Elvis Presley, and the impersonation began right away.
5: When I was a kid, I used to hide behind the curtains at home at Christmas, and I used to try and be Elvis. There was a certain ambiance between the curtains and the French windows. There's a certain sound there.
6: That was all the ambiance I got at 10 years old.
5: And I always wanted to be certain, a bit similar to that, you know, but I didn't want to sell pizza.
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0: All right, it's Q84.3, and happy birthday to Robert Plant. And so, if you're thinking, what was that song? That song is actually my favorite Robert Plant solo song of, let's say, the last 20 years. And it's called Embrace Another Fall. It was on the Lullaby and the Ceaseless Roar album that came out in 2014. And the woman that was singing there was named Julie Murphy, and she's singing in the official Welsh language on that song. And you know Robert Plant, where he's from, is right near Wales. So I guess he's very familiar with that. But anyway, I just think that's a great song. And that's I picked that one for the birthday song. So it's Q104.3. We get the let out for you every weeknight at 8 o'clock. And if you miss any of the stories, well, you can go right to the podcast. It's Carol Miller's Get the Let Out. It's on the iHeartRadio app. And it's brought to us by our great friends, John's at Times Square. Now, we're having very bad weather, in case you haven't noticed, on and off. So what do? You stuck in the city? Go over to John's at Times Square. You know, just to run, you know, if it's still raining out, not sure where you are. But run on over, get the subway, go on over, 260 West 44th, between 7th and 8th. And you will just relax, have a great time, have the best food, have the, you know, you look at the sports screens. Yes, the Yanks are playing, they're not here. You're down in Baltimore. And have just, you know, cocktails. They have their artisanal cocktails there. They make them, they create them and everything. Check them out. Go to the website, johnspizzerianyc.com. You know it's John's at Times Square. It's not just pizza. It's a party.
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12: And you're with Carol Miller. Great to have you here. So, these guys, excellent. Just last week, great to have him here.

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Steven Tyler said, issued a little statement about the passing of the actress Hayden Panettiere that he was friendly with. He said that, you know, obviously he was very upset about it. That was the gist of it.

0: Q104.3, and you may know that the song was based on a picture that little Julian Lennon had brought home to his father, John Lennon. And it was a picture, and he said, well, what is that? You know, he was in school as a little boy. And he said, oh, it's Lucy in the sky with diamonds. And Lucy was a real person. Lucy was in his class. And unfortunately, she's not with us anymore. But I'm leading up to something. Julian Lennon has just said that, in May, apparently, he announced that he'd been diagnosed with coronary heart disease, as well as being pre-diabetic. Well, you know, that's a lot of people. And he urges everybody to get checked out. He was on medicine that he didn't like, but he feels better now. And yeah, especially at that age. And it's really kind of weird. He's, let's see now, he's got to be 63, I think, because he was born in 63. So there you go. Well, whatever. It's kind of freaky because I always think of him as the little boy sitting on John Lennon's lap in a very famous Beatle-era picture. So good luck to him and his continued good health there. Meanwhile, lots going on here at the Q. Hall of Famer John Fogerty is bringing his legacy tour to Jones Beach in just a few weeks, and Q104.3 wants you to be there. He's teaming up with Steve Winwood for an amazing double bill on September 12th, and tickets are on sale now, but this weekend you can win them from us. Just be the 25th caller when we tell you, and you're in. John Fogerty and Steve Winwood win all weekend on New York's Rock Station, Q104.3.
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Cuban at 4.3, and the Foo Fighters are going to be opening up for some of the dates on AC/DC's tour starting in the fall. Well, how about this? It's like a little bit of a strange sounds there.

Well, you got the cue. 104.3 with Carol Miller. Great to be hanging out with you. We're hearing a song all about December in the middle of August.

0: Collector Soul, the group on Q104.3. They played around here just a few weeks ago. You know, it's one of those groups that we were talking about like a couple of weeks ago. Like, I don't know how many people would say, you know, my favorite group is Collective Soul, or my favorite group is 38 Special. You know, there are some groups that you might like the songs, and you might like them, but well, I'm sure somebody would say that. Probably, especially people that's in their family would definitely say that. But you know what I'm talking about, right? So, like, it's like I told you that when the Romantics, the group that Romantics came out, you know, What I Like About You and Talking in Your Sleep, someone said to me, who do you like better, the Romantics or the Who? I mean, what kind of a question is that? That's what I said. Anyway, Q1043 is your home for the New York Jets. And tomorrow night, the Jets take the preseason show on the road to Pittsburgh. We're going to get you pumped up as the Friday afternoon happy hour turns into a rock and roll tailgate party at 4. Jets pregame begins at 5 with Dan Grasso and Greg Buttle, leading up to kickoff at 7 with Bob Wischusen and Quincy Enunwa. And Jets Steelers tomorrow night. That's what's on the docket on your radio home for New York Jets football, Q104.3.
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29: Okay. Here with Carol Miller. Now, this song you may know, Eric Clapton wrote to, his wife, Patty Boyd. She became Patty Harrison. And she made this the title of her autobiography.

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It's U2 on Q104.3. And they already put out a couple of songs from their forthcoming new album. One of them's called Street of Dreams, and it's not the same song as Rainbow, that's for sure. And somebody else had a Street of Dreams before that, in the olden days, okay? And they also have Firefly, and I think one more got put out, so they are busy. It's kind of funny that people, well, it's a whole different thing, putting out the songs on video before you even get the album, because a lot of people are not going to get a physical album, I guess. Well, you know, it's kind of funny to me. I don't like to get it if it's not a physical album, you know, whether it's CDs, but a vinyl album, right? And you know what's coming back? Yes, the other one, cassettes are coming back. I don't know about you. I always love cassettes. They're so easy to carry around, you know, and you can play them in the car, and they don't play a CD in the car, and you hit a bump. Well, there you go, you know. Anyway, it's Q104.3 and our Q104 forecast for tonight. Let's just see if it's changed because these, well, still thunderstorms floating around the area, and I hope you've had yours and it's over already. I mean, I was in the monsoon before, like around, you know, 6:30, 7 o'clock. It was just crazy in Midtown. So tomorrow we have partly cloudy and 81, and then Saturday afternoon showers and 76. Isn't this nice? Sunday morning clouds, afternoon sun. High

0: of 82. Monday, oh, here we go. For next week, you want to hear next week? Sunny, 81. Tuesday, mostly sunny, 82. And Wednesday, mostly sunny and 84. And all that's going to change, of course. Now, I think we have some good news over in the baseball park here, because the Yanks over Baltimore, 6-1.
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0: There is that voice, Ann Wilson of Heart. How do I get you alone? It's Q104.3. You know what? I think I'm like a broken record, as they used to say. But I keep thinking, if she's, like, she's the girl now, if she's saying, how do I get you alone? He's probably not interested. You know, like if she really likes him that much and gives off the vibe or whatever, and nothing's happening there, you know, she shouldn't be plotting to get him alone. It goes the other way around, right? Or maybe I'm wrong. What do I know? It just seems to me. Just a song. It's just a song. It's Q104.3, and as we start getting ready for back to school, Q104.3 and iHeartRadio have a way to say thanks to the teachers who make a difference each and every day. 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
6: And this is Carol Miller. Great to be hanging out with you. So, you know this one, Billy Joel. How did he get this in his head, all this information? I mean, he didn't have any Google. Certainly didn't have any AI.

0: Oh, yeah. We've sure seen it. It's still happening, too. It's Q104.3. And, you know, all day it was like, you're going to get, or are you going to get caught in the monsoon when you have to leave to do something? You know, and you see it's kind of coming, and, you know, you're leaving from one place to another. And, boy, there you go. You got to go. You got to go out in it. And I had to go out. I was at a very nice event that we had for iHeartRadio for National Radio Day. And so, you know, there were like a ton of us, you know, downtown, and I had to get back up to the studio here. No question, I had to leave early. And don't you know, there it was, just a monsoon. And like, I don't know, I had my hair like stuck in a little squishy or whatever. And then the coat over the hair, and then the raincoat over the and then the umbrella over the raincoat to try to keep it all from blowing away. Was pretty funny, but actually it worked. I got in here in one piece. It looked like a drowned rat, but I got here in one piece. Anyway, and I hope you did not have to go through that. And then, of course, driving in it is just fun too. You know, you say, I think I see what's in front of me. I'm not quite sure, you know. Doesn't quite work out. So let's just check out the weather right now and see where it's going. They're still saying the rain, okay, tonight. But it's got to be ending because it's partly cloudy for tomorrow, okay? And a high of 81. Saturday afternoon showers, high of 76. And Sunday morning clouds, afternoon sun, high of 82. Working into a nice sunny Monday and 82. And going over to Q Sports, we had a game that looked very good. It was the Yanks over Baltimore 6-1.
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You know, you really had to look up the lyrics for the end of that song, you know? I rest my case there. It's Q104.3. Great to be hanging out with you. You're with Carol Miller here. David Lee Roth, Van Halen.

0: Steve Miller and the Joker, Q104.3. And, you know, that song was so popular. And Steve Miller put out, about 3 years ago, a 50th anniversary kind of a box set thing just about the Joker. And there was, you know, kind of merchandise. And let's see, what did he do? Oh, different takes of the Joker. And he also included, was another song that was referenced the Joker, but wasn't quite the Joker. You know, it was one of these things where all these different things in there. So there he goes with the one that came out on record. Steve Miller also did something kind of strange last year. He decided that he canceled his tour because he was afraid of climate catastrophes. Yep. Like, what if I go on tour and, you know, a flood happens or something? So, yeah, I think you're a little overly sensitive there. Our iHeartRadio Music Festival, presented by Capital One, is back September 18th and 19th in Las Vegas. 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
25: Okay, and you're with Carol Miller? Oh, we're in the chopper now. I think you know where we're going. And who we're with, right? Yeah.

Christians! Don't you wonder if

Okay, so this on Q104.3 is the way I like to hear Springsteen. How about you?

Oh yeah, pulling out of here to win. It's Q104.3 and Springsteen there. You know, could you imagine if somebody said to you, well, you know, you ain't a beauty, but you're all right. That's one of the lines. You ain't no beauty, but you're all right. I mean, I wouldn't feel too good about that. I don't know about that line there. Meanwhile, once again, I want to extend my condolences to Springsteen and the E Street Band and their friends and associates at the loss of their big associate, music critic and compadre, and Dave Marsh passed away. Dave Marsh passed away apparently just a few days ago, and his wife, Barbara Carr, once again, to everybody associated and friends and family, condolences. I knew Dave Marsh and had very nice

0: partly cloudy and 83. They took all the rain out of the forecast. I guess they just decided to do that. And Monday, sunny and 82. And in Q Sports, oh good, the Yanks over Baltimore 6-1.
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6: Well, okay, this is Carol Miller, and I thank you so much for listening. You know, the Jets are playing tomorrow night, so I won't be here. Then I'm taking a few days off. I haven't had any time off, and I don't remember when. So, well, I'll see you soon anyway, and have a good one. Keep it right here on the Q, and we have Tears for Fears. And yeah, Cope is coming in for you next.

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That's Queen, We Will Rock You, We Are the Champions. You got the Kelp and Kenny Loggins, Danger Zone. This is from Top Gun 1 and 2, and no doubt it will be in Top Gun 3 whenever they make that movie.

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K104.3, Rocks New York, The Stones, Can't Get No Satisfaction. What's cool about this next song by David Bowie has got Stevie Ray Vaughan on lead guitar, China Girl.

0: 104.3 Rocks New York, YouTube, beautiful day. So I finally went to see Spider-Man Brand New Day. Do you know how much Tom Holland's going to make for that movie? You know, back end points and everything. $20 million out of the box is what he got. $100 million for that one movie. Okay, plus the money he gets from being in Odyssey.
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0: 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You know, Bon Jovi, the group, are two-timers at our iHeartRadio Music Festivals in Vegas. First time they played was in 2013. The third one came back again 2020. The 10th one. Now we're going on the 16th one, believe it or not, since we started this whole thing back in 2011. And it's going to be next month, September 18th and 19th. T-Mobile Arena in Vegas. 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

Neil Young, My My, Hey Hey, Out of the Blue, the softer, gentler version of that song, Q104.3, Rocks New York, Alice in Chains, the Seattle Sound with Man in the Box.

0: K104.3, Rocks, New York. The police, every little thing she does is magic. Now, there's something that I like to keep an eye out for, mostly with, you know, vinyl, records, music, instruments and stuff. But I also like collectibles like, for instance, Barbie, 100th anniversary, well, the 100th birthday of Marilyn Monroe doll is coming out. I raise daughters. So, I mean, that's something I want to buy for each of them that they can pass on as generations go. That's going to be worth something, I think. A Barbie doll celebrating the great Marilyn Monroe's 100th birthday, that's something to have.
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Peter Frampton, Baby, I Love Your Way. It's Frampton coming alive, Q104.3, with Cope on the third shift in the Red Hot Chili Peppers' Other Side.

0: Kyoto 4.3, Rocks New York, Black Sabbath from their second album, Paranoid, and the title track. So we're hearing things about Ozzfest returning next year at Birmingham's Villa Park is confirmed through the festival's social media channels. It was the site of last year's Back to the Beginning, the star-studded farewell concert for Ozzy and Black Sabbath. And Sharon Osbourne has hinted at the festival's return earlier this year, saying it's going to be at Villa Park again, and mentioned that it could be a two-night situation, and it's planning a comeback in the USA as well, focusing on two locations initially and emphasizing the inclusion of emerging artists. Ozzfest's future beyond 2027 could involve expanding into a larger touring operation if the response to the 2027 events is a positive. And it will be.
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0: That's Stevie Nicks, Edge of 17. Wait a second. It's Friday. We're kicking off the weekend here at the Q. You got Cope with you. 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

0: Q104.3 Rocks, New York. That's Green Day. When I come around, there are two timers from our iHeartRadio Music Festivals in Vegas. 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Q104.3 is your home for the New York Jets. And tonight, the Jets take the preseason show on the road to Pittsburgh. We're going to get you pumped up as the Friday afternoon happy hour turns into a rock and roll tailgate party at 4. Jets pregame begins at 6 with Dan Grosse and Greg Buttle, leading up to kickoff at 7 with Bob Oeschuzen and Quincy Enunwa. 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

0: 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Eagles, Take It Easy, a co-write with Jackson Browne. You know, it was like Glenn Frey was living on the third floor, and Jackson Browne was living on the ground floor. And when Glenn would go down the stairs to go out and get some cold ones and come back, every once in a while, Jackson would come out and say, "Hey, Glenn, can you help me with this song?" And Glenn took the song and said, "Let me see that. Oh, it's easy. Just elongate the E. Say, take it easy. And sing about a bunch of girls at the beginning. That's it."
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24: I'm not sure if you want to hear this or not, but it feels a bit autumnal. It really does. Oh, is that you, Trevor? Sorry. Autumnal, you know, like fall is coming.
25: Oh, yeah. Here it comes.
24: Yeah. I've got Billy Joel for you. 5 o'clock in the morning here at the Q.

0: Double Early Morning BJ, Bon Jovi, and Billy Joel here at Q104.3. Well, there's a misty drizzle in Midtown Manhattan at the moment, a remnant of yesterday that still hasn't departed from our area yet. As a matter of fact, even though the forecast calls for today to be partly sunny most of the time with a 76-degree high, there is the possibility of another shower again later. Not a downpour like yesterday, but a shower. And then down to 68 tonight. Temperature in Midtown Manhattan right now is 65. It felt a little like going back to school when I walked out the front door.
1: Yeah, I know the feeling.
0: This morning. And the weekend, well, Saturday, humid, heavy rain, high 75. Showers on Sunday, high 80. Right now, the temperature, as I mentioned, 65 at Q104.3. Two tornadoes in our area yesterday that we know for sure. And it was just a torrential downpour yesterday afternoon. You know, the water going down the steps of the subway station.
1: Yes, that was, all of that is documented well online. You see the subway station just getting flooded. And
0: oh, I know. I know. It was, the water was pouring down the steps of the subway station that I went into last night for the 6 train.
1: Yeah. Ooh.
0: You know, so anyway, it was quite the storm. But it's a brand new day, and just remember, Bayonne takes on Westchester, Pennsylvania tonight in round 2 of the Little League World Series.
1: That's right. Good luck, guys.
0: And that is very exciting. 10 minutes after 5 o'clock here at Q104.3.
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3: Okay, Route 3 Service Road eastbound between Harmon Meadow Boulevard and Patterson Plank Road closed for flooding. That's in Secaucus. Hudson River Crossing's okay right now, and alternate side parking rules in effect today.
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0: It's Queen at Q104.3. Hall of Famer John Fogerty is bringing his legacy tour to Jones Beach in just a few weeks. And we can get you tickets.
1: That's
0: to
1: right.
0: Go there for free. Speaking of Jones Beach, last night's show was Howard Jones, Modern English, Wang Chung. I guess they weren't able to complete the show because of the weather.
1: Yeah.
0: But I was looking at some photos online, and even though there was not a large crowd there, there was a crowd of diehards that were there.
1: Rocking the 80s, baby. You
0: know, just diehards up close to the stage because it was a small crowd. Yeah. So I guess they just let everybody come up close to the stage.
1: Right.
0: And the raincoats and plastic hats and some people, nothing at all, just all soaked and who cares. Tornadoes were nearby there.
1: That's
0: too.
1: Right. Yeah.
0: But anyway, Jones Beach is just such a great venue. And that's where John Fogerty will be teamed up with Steve Winwood for an amazing double bill on September 12th, which is a Saturday. Tickets are on sale now, but this weekend you can win them from us for free. 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You'll hear a cue to call. Be the caller that wins by just being lucky, being caller 25.
1: Right.
0: You know, I mean, you can't really strategize that.
1: No.
0: You know, you just dial the number and you hope that it turns out that you're caller 25. But if you are, you're in and you win. John Fogerty and Steve Winwood win all weekend long on New York's rock station, Q104.3.
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1: Okay, Taconic State Parkway northbound between Commerce Street and Stevens Avenue closed from flooding. That's in Valhalla. Also on Secaucus, Route 3 Service Road eastbound between Harmon Meadow Boulevard, Patterson Plank Road closed due to flooding. Off-ramp partially blocked for an accident in New York City on the Harlem River Drive northbound off-ramp to Park Ave. Alternate side of the street parking rules in effect today.
0: It's time for the shout-outs. They're coming up. Spin Doctors just in Central Park over the weekend. Jim Blossom's Blues Traveler were there, too. Two princes for you on the queue.

0: John Mellencamp here at Q104.3. Spin Doctors before that with Two Princes. Still a little misty drizzle. Cool misty drizzle falling in Midtown Manhattan right now. Some sunshine a little bit later today, high 76. Then possible rain later, down to 68 tonight. Heavy rain tomorrow, showers on Sunday. 65 right now here at Q104.3. Friday morning, and Kristen's taking a vacation day. She's in Cape Cod.
1: Yes.
0: And Trevor's working from a home.
2: I am.
0: How you doing this morning in the new, you got it all set up. I know you moved into that new house not long ago, but it looks like you've got most things pretty well set up there. I can see Trevor on a screen, on a computer screen.
3: Yeah, all the studio stuff is set up and perfect. And then the second half of the room of like where the TV is kind of a mess. But we're getting there. We're getting there.
0: Okay, well, are you ready for the shout-outs?
3: Let's do it, man.
0: All right. 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
3: Rock and roll call. It's Dambo. Local One Elevator is heading to Midtown to hump 500-pound weight carts around. It's Friday, not hump day. I don't want to go back. I'm ready for the weekend, Jim. I don't know. Good morning, Jim, Trevor, Kristen. Don from Monroe going to work in South Brunswick. Shout out to my brother, Dave, and my son, Dylan, going to work in the city. Local free elevator. This is Ken Sharp, local 164 IBEW, working at Hackensack Hospital. I'd like to give a shout out to all my local bros and sisters. Robert the Glazier from Massbeth checking in, heading to Valley Stream. Shout out to the weekend. Hope it's a good one for you guys. Happy Friday. Floyd the Dawn Plumber. Shout out to 638 Jack and his partner, Speed Bump. Have a day, boys. There was a tornado in my neighborhood in Far Rockaway, says Ed from Far Rockaway. Jimmy Zipper is driving from Bell Harbor to Hicksville. Billy D from Monmouth Beach, happy Friday. Hey, Jim, it's staying dark and early later, to paraphrase Yogi Berra for you. Thank God it's Friday, says Janice. Going to see Leonard Skinner and Foreigner tonight at Jones Beach, working tomorrow. Jimmy's, then more house hunting. Busy, busy, busy, busy, busy, says Frank Volpicelli. And let's go Jets tonight. An excellent Friday to all from Fiona the Dawn Runner. Shout out to Kevin. You better have woke up as sore as me, Jim. Good luck today. Spread the message. Love, Steph.
0: Okay.
3: Happy Friday. We made it to the weekend. Doug working from home from Jim Coval. Penny, Staten Island, thanks for clearing that up about Thursday. Isn't that every day? Good morning, everyone. It's Hollywood driving with my buddy Kevin to 1345 6th Ave in Milford, PA. Bob Valentino of Hackensack enjoying Friday off, listening to music right here at Q104.3. Thank God it's Friday from Marnie and Maplewood, saying farewell to Q7 sanitation brother Crispin Barn from Eddie Pans. Mike from Bayside is checking in. Jones Beach, how here we come, Frank and Kenzie in Oceanside. Good morning, Q Crew and early birds. Indeed, Jim, it is feeling a little like fall, like a hint of what's to come. But let's focus here. It's Friday. Thank God it's Friday. Welcome to the weekend. Let's rock out the weekend. That's Cheryl and the dog, Casey. Good morning, Subway Al Zalazo and Dolores Zalazo with our dogs, Pete the Hound and George the Beagle and Parsippany. Have a great weekend. Feeling like fall out there this morning. Jim's right. Good morning, says Chipper and Dayton. Sam and Gianni, Long Branch DPW, CWA, Local 1075, raking the beaches. Have a great weekend. Upstate Steve saying, you don't talk about Fight Club. You just don't. Now you did. Steve, yeah, what are you doing?
0: What does that have to do with anything?
3: You don't talk about it.
0: Yeah, I know, but why is it even a thing this morning? Why is it on his mind?
3: Well, who knows what he did last night? Oh. Maybe he's a little...

0: He's got some regret. Happy Friday. Let's go, Bayonne. Nancy Donato of Bayside. Good morning from the boys at Astro Rents. It's Sharon the Dawn Walker from Bayside. Looking forward to seeing Sharon Bear tomorrow. And speaking of Sharon Bear, wishing my shout out buddies a great weekend from Manhattan on the way to the gym. Lou from North Bergen. Go Yankees. 4 in a row. Shout out to everybody from Eddie John and Carol Lifton at LB Electric.
1: 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Still curious about the why that Fight Club thing was in there.
0: You don't talk about it, Jim.
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0: But you don't.
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0: You just. I'm not talking about it.
1: Jonathan's just looking at us like, "What are you guys talking about?"
0: It's Friday, man. I don't even know.
2: It's just a saying. 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I know.
1: But still, it's 5:41. 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
2: Got an accident in Queens, one lane block, LIE eastbound at exit 24. Hudson River crossing's okay right now. Alternate side parking rules in effect today.
1: It is 5:48. Good morning. Welcome to Friday. We're happy to have you with us here at Q104.3. 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
34: I want

0: Beach Club last night, damaging cabanas, scattering debris across the sand. The massive spout formed near the shoreline, moved inland, tearing through boardwalk businesses before dissolving around 7 p.m. last night. ICE says it will seek to deport the operator of the boat that capsized in the New York Bay, killing a mother and her infant child. Manuel Ernesto Hernandez was taken into custody, is now facing charges of neglect and misconduct when the boat he was operating overturned near the Statue of Liberty, killing Sarah Sanchez and her five-month-old daughter. The woman accused of plotting an attack on the New York Capitol building in Albany allegedly has terrorist ties. The FBI says Jessica Bowie, a 35-year-old Albany woman, pledged allegiance to ISIS online before buying bomb-making materials earlier this month from a hardware store. She was arrested yesterday. The USS Abraham Lincoln being relieved in the Middle East. Multiple reports say the replacement aircraft carrier, the USS George Washington, has arrived on site, giving the San Diego-based crew of the Lincoln a chance to return home. Checking the Q traffic report, we got an accident in Queens on the LIE eastbound at exit 24. Hudson River crossing's all okay right now. Alternate side parking rules in effect today. Got a traffic tip, call us 24-7-212-377-7757. Sports, Yankees beat the Orioles in Baltimore. Yanks are home tonight against Toronto. Mets are in Chicago tonight against the White Sox. Little League World Series Bayonne takes on Westchester, PA tonight in round two. Q10 forecast today, partly sunny, high 76. Possible shower later, down to 68 tonight. Saturday, humid, heavy rain, high 75. And Sunday, showers and humid with a high of 80. It's 63 degrees in Union, where Bill is listening to Q104.3. 64 degrees here in Midtown at 553. I'm Jonathan Clark in for Kristen on the Jim Kerr Rock and Roll Morning Show here on Q104.3.
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0: Skid Row. It's I Remember You at Q104.3. Red Hot Chili Peppers before that. Partly sunny today, high 76. Maybe a shower later, down to 68 tonight. What's the weekend looking like? Well, wet. Heavy rain, humid, 75. The high tomorrow, showers and humid, 80 on Sunday. Right now, 65, but it feels more like a fall 65 than a summer 65.
1: Crisp.
0: And that might be because there's also some cool, misty drizzle.
1: Mm-hmm.
0: The water itself is kind of on the cool side.
1: Yeah.
0: Temperature in New York City right now, 65. As I mentioned, 10 minutes after 6 o'clock here at Q104.3.
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0: Got an accident in Westchester, shoulder blocked on the New York State Thruway southbound between the Yonkers Tolls and Corporate Drive. Stop and go in Queens on the LIE westbound between exit 22 and 19. Brooklyn, we got stop and go on the Gowanus eastbound between the Canal and Atlantic Ave. Hudson River crossing's okay right now. Alternate side parking rules in effect today.
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0: 104.3 Rocks New York with Pat Benatar. Simple Minds before that. Good morning. Kristen is taking a vacation day with Q News and Traffic. Here's Jonathan Clark.
1: Thanks, Jim. Happy Friday, August 21st, 2026. Partly sunny today, high 76. Possible shower later. A waterspout formed off East Atlantic Beach, Nassau County, and moved ashore as a small tornado and then wreaked havoc on a beach club last night, damaging cabanas and scattering debris across the sand. The massive spout formed near the shore and moved inland, tearing through boardwalk businesses before dissolving around 7 p.m. last night. ICE says it will seek to deport the operator of the boat that capsized in the New York Bay, killing a mother and her infant child. Manuel Ernesto Hernandez, taken into custody, now facing charges of neglect and misconduct when the boat he was operating overturned near the Statue of Liberty, killing Sarah Sanchez and her five-month-old daughter. The woman accused of plotting an attack on the New York Capitol building in Albany allegedly has terrorist ties. The FBI says Jessica Bowie, a 35-year-old Albany woman, pledged allegiance to ISIS online before buying bomb-making materials earlier this month from a hardware store. She was arrested yesterday. The USS Abraham Lincoln being relieved in the Middle East. Multiple reports say the replacement aircraft carrier, the USS George Washington, has arrived on site, giving the San Diego-based crew of the Lincoln a chance to return home. A new report raising concerns that traders may have used inside information to make millions on the online prediction market, Polymarket. The Anti-Corruption Data Collective identified 152 accounts that collectively made $8 million on military and defense-related predictions, with an average win rate of about 97%. Q traffic. Let's see. We've got an accident in Westchester on the New York State Thruway southbound between the Yonkers Tolls and Corporate Drive. Queens, we got stop and go in the LIE westbound between exit 22 and 19. Stop and go in Brooklyn on the Gowanus eastbound between the Canal and Atlantic Ave. Hudson River crossings okay right now. Alternate side parking rules in effect today. Got a traffic tip? Call us 24/7, 212-377-7757. In sports, the Yankees beat the Orioles in Baltimore. Yanks are home tonight against Toronto. Mets in Chicago tonight against the White Sox. Little League World Series, Bayonne takes on Westchester, PA tonight in round two. Q104 forecast today, partly sunny, high 76. Possible shower later, down to 68 tonight. Saturday, humid, heavy rain, high of 75. And Sunday, showers, humid, high of 80. It's 63 degrees in Middletown, where Tim is listening to Q104. 104.3, 65 degrees here in Midtown at 626. 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

0: Foo Fighters and Everlong here at Q104.3. And Foo Fighters are in the midst of their stadium tour. And they've managed to shoehorn in an additional performance that wasn't scheduled. Except they're not the headliners. They're going to open for AC/DC.
1: Oh, man, they must be so psyched.
0: During the Back in Black Legends upcoming show in St. Louis. That'll be on September 8th. They're going to be filling in for a
1: Taylor
0: band called
1: Mobson.
0: The yeah. Pretty Reckless.
1: Right, yeah.
0: And they've been, you know, the opening act for AC/DC during this particular tour. For whatever reason, they're not able to do it that night. So, who do they get to substitute?
1: I'll raise my hand.
0: Foo Fighters. They're taking a special one-off detour from their Take Cover Global Stadium Tour to fill in for their friends as a special guest of AC/DC for one night only in St. Louis, a press release reads. The performance brings two generations of rock's biggest live acts together for a one-night-only event. September 8th, St. Louis. That is amazing.
1: That's going to be quite a night.
0: Meanwhile, the Foo's tour continues Saturday in Los Angeles. It's 6:40 here at Q104.3.
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1: Got an accident in Queens, one lane blocked on the Cross Island Parkway northbound at Jamaica Ave. New Paltz, we have an accident, one lane blocked New York State Thruway northbound between exit 18 and 19. Stop and go right now in Brooklyn on the Gowanus eastbound between the canal and Atlantic Ave. George Washington Bridge inbound upper level 15 to 20. Lincoln Tunnel inbound 5 to 10. And Holland Tunnel inbound 10 to 15. Alternate side parking rules in effect today.
0: Good morning. It's 6:46 already on this Friday here at Q104.3. We have strange news coming up in just a moment. Right now, here's Aerosmith.

0: It's Aerosmith, Dream On, here at Q104.3. Something about that record that always fascinated me. And, you know, I've never worked in the record business. Jonathan's worked in the record business.
1: Yes.
0: Maybe he understands this more than I do. But Columbia Records released Dream On in 1973, and it flopped. I mean, it peaked at number 59 on the Billboard
1: Hot 100.
0: Hot 100.
1: Yeah.
0: And, you know, I mean, it's something, but...
1: Yeah, it charted, but
0: yeah,
1: it didn't go top 10.
0: No, not impressive at all. That was in 1973. Then, a couple years later, they re-released it in 1976. It made it all the way up to number 6 on the Billboard Hot 100.
1: Yeah.
0: So, I mean, it's 2 years in between. How do they make those, well, this record flopped 2 years ago, but let's put it back out again.
1: It's usually a DJ in a small city somewhere in America that starts spinning it, and then people talk to each other, the buzz builds, and then other stations, friends of that guy in that station, start playing, hey, you should play this. Hey.
0: Oh, and then the word, it gets back to the record company.
1: It's the 70s version of viral, basically.
0: Uh-huh.
1: Yeah, and then, you know, all of a sudden, every station's calling Billboard, yeah, we're playing this new song by this band from Boston, like Aerosmith.
0: And then Columbia Records gets all crazy because they probably don't have inventory anymore.
1: And then the record might not be available in the stores. And then, yeah. You know.
0: Because that's a pretty fascinating story that Dream On was a flop.
1: Yeah.
0: You know, yeah. And then became one of the biggest hits.
1: And now the version of that today is TikTok. You know, people start playing songs from 50 years ago and it becomes a hit.
0: It's 6:52 here at Q104.3, and it is time for Strange News here at the Q. Boy, if you love the taste of dill pickles, you'll love this.
2: Strange news, hard to believe but true.
0: You know, pickle flavor is really popular these days. Remember a few years ago when people started talking about the artisanal pickles
1: in
0: Brooklyn? Well, pickle flavoring seems to be a very, very big thing. And of course, it's not new to have pickle-flavored vodka. But some people, they wanted more. So, Sugarlands Distilling has rolled out an exciting product that is turning on the vodka world. Pringles Dill Pickle Potato Vodka. It's supposed to taste like, I guess Pringles has dill pickle potato chips.
1: Yeah.
0: Dill pickle flavored potato chips. So this is supposed to give you, with your vodka, that briny dill pickle flavor combined with a note of salty potato. The bottle goes for about $22. Sugarlands pitches the vodka for use in picklebacks, martinis, Bloody Marys especially, apparently. Reaction has been mixed, with some users calling it a hard no, others intrigued enough to give it a shot. It's the latest snack booze mashup, because Pringles already had a deal with Miller Lite. And they had Pringles beer and burger chips. And that was to make the chips have a beer flavor.
1: Right.
0: Okay, so this is just reversing the whole process. Cheez-Its, they have beer cheese crackers in a co-branding with Coors Light.
1: I love Cheez-Its.
0: They're good.
1: I have a friend who knows everything about pickles. He's in the pickle business.
0: Really?
1: Yes. He knows everything about pickles.
0: Well, there are so many different kinds.
1: Yeah.
0: I imagine there would be a lot to learn.
1: Yeah.
0: If one were to...
1: He'll tell you, get that pickle, get this pickle.
0: Dive into
1: that
0: barrel.
1: Yeah.
0: Of pickledom.

0: strange. That's strange news this morning. Would you try it?
1: I would try it. Okay. It sounds good.
0: Yeah, it does. Yeah. It does in a weird way. That's strange news at the...
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0: Got an accident in Queens, one lane block, Cross Island Parkway northbound at Jamaica Ave. New Pulse, we have an accident, New York State Thruway northbound between exit 18 and 19. Brooklyn, we got stop and go on the Gowanus eastbound between the canal and Atlantic Ave. George Washington Bridge inbound upper level, 15 to 20 minutes. Lincoln Tunnel inbound 5 to 10, Holland Tunnel inbound 10 to 15. Alternate side parking rules in effect today.
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0: Against the Wind, Bob Seger. Speaking of the wind, video of the tornado at Atlantic Beach.
1: Yeah.
0: There's a lot of video of the tornado at Atlantic Beach. That looked really scary.
1: Yeah.
0: Donna Johnson of the Silver Point Beach Club reported this morning online that Silver Point Beach Club wasn't hit, but Sand and Surf Beach Club and Atlantic Beach was.
1: Okay.
0: And so they've had some damage. I've seen some video of the damage there. The cabanas blown to pieces. You know,
1: yeah, people like there that. With their phones watching it come in from the ocean and then, you know, just destroying yeah. the beach club.
0: And you can't play the audio on the air.
1: Of no, because everyone's commenting. Yeah,
0: everybody's
1: saltily.
0: Yes, but that's scary. That was a tornado.
1: It's like right out of the Twister movie. Yeah, I mean, it's crazy.
0: A tornado over water, which is what called a water spout.
1: Water spout, but and then it
0: came onto land.
1: Yeah,
0: and there was another one that there isn't as much video of, and that was in Queens.
1: Oh, okay.
0: Rockaway.
1: Yeah,
0: and that was. Weather Service confirmed it, that there was the second tornado. So there were two tornadoes in that storm yesterday. And, you know, here in Manhattan, we had really heavy rain, but and I was at an event when I was going home, I was heading to the subway, and I was going down the stairs along with, like, a river.
1: Yeah, totally, yeah.
0: You know, thank God I was wearing the waterproof Rockport shoes because it was coming down the stairs as I was going down the stairs.
1: I was home with my air conditioners on because it was still really humid. And then this monsoon comes along and all the water goes into my window installed air conditioners. And then the air conditioners don't work really well when that happens,
0: mm-hmm.
1: you know.
0: Yeah, it was pretty crazy there for a while yesterday. What do we have to look forward to in terms of the weather? Well, it'll be partly sunny most of the day today, high 76. Possible shower later, 68 tonight. Tomorrow, humid, heavy rain, high 75. Sunday, showers and humid, high 80. As the summer season begins to wind down, we've had a lot of rainy weekends this year. A lot of rainy weekends. Right now, the temperature, let's see, it's 65 still here at Q104.3. The iHeartRadio Music Festival presented by Capital One is back September 18th and 19th in Las Vegas. Two nights, one stage, live performances from, and this is just partial. I mean, there will be many others that I don't have time to name right now. Goo Goo Dolls, Weezer, BTS, Kenny Chesney, Snoop Dogg. Mm. Did you ever spend any time with him?
1: I smoked weed with Snoop Dogg once.
0: You did?
1: Yeah.
0: Well, I saw Snoop Dogg's eyes looking at me through a cloud of smoke.
1: He's been here a couple times.
0: Oh, he loved our receptionist.
1: Yeah, Anita.
0: Anita, who has since retired, but he just loved her.
1: He'd
0: hang out in the lobby. He'd come by to do an interview with somebody and then hang out for another hour.
1: Yeah.
0: Just hanging with Anita in the lobby. Well, anyway, the world will listen on iHeartRadio, but you can be there in person. You've been there, Jonathan, at the music festival. Didn't you go in 2013?
1: Sounds about right. It was an incredible lineup.
0: Yeah, we've got every year it is.
1: Yeah, it is.
0: And the thing that makes it so amazing is it's truly multi-genre.
1: Right.
0: And we have three chances for you to actually be there live. Three chances every workday for you to win a trip. And $1,000 as well.
1: Bad.
0: You know, and it's a trip for two. Of course, because it's more fun if you're with somebody.
1: Yeah.
0: Just listen for the keyword, text it to 200-200, and you are entered. Your next chance is coming up this morning at 9:30 right here at the Q. Get all the info at Q1043.com/festival. 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
7: Yeah, I got a few accidents this morning. One in Queens, one lane block, Cross Island Parkway northbound at Hempstead Turnpike. Bronx got a disabled vehicle, shoulder blocked on the Deegan southbound at the Cross Bronx. Accident in Pelham, one lane blocked on the Hutch southbound before Boston Post Road. George Washington Bridge inbound upper level, 15 to 20 minutes. Lincoln Tunnel inbound 5 to 10. Holland Tunnel inbound 10 to 15. Alternate side parking rules in effect today.
8: 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We have the weekend review coming up in about 20 minutes at Q. Here's George Harrison.

0: Got my mind set on you. It's George Harrison here at Q104.3. Won't be long. 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
1: Thanks, Jim. Happy Friday, August 21st, 2026. Partly sunny today, high 76. Possible shower later. Water spout formed off East Atlantic Beach, Nassau County. Moved ashore as a small tornado and then wreaked havoc on a beach club last night, damaging cabanas and scattering debris across the sand. The massive spout formed near the shoreline, moved inland, tearing through boardwalk businesses before dissolving around 7 p.m. last night. ICE says it will seek to deport the operator of the boat that capsized in the New York Bay, killing a mother and her infant child. Manuel Ernesto Hernandez was taken into custody, now facing charges of neglect and misconduct when the boat he was operating overturned near the Statue of Liberty, killing Sarah Sanchez and her 5-month-old daughter. The woman accused of plotting an attack on the New York Capitol building in Albany allegedly has terrorist ties. The FBI says Jessica Bowie, a 35-year-old Albany woman, pledged allegiance to ISIS online before buying bomb-making materials earlier this month from a hardware store. She was arrested yesterday. The USS Abraham Lincoln being relieved in the Middle East. Multiple reports say the replacement aircraft carrier, the USS George Washington, has arrived on site, giving the San Diego-based crew of the Lincoln a chance to return home. And a new report is raising concerns that traders may have used inside information to make millions on the online prediction market, Polymarket. The anti-corruption data collective identified 152 accounts that collectively made $8 million on military and defense-related predictions with an average win rate of about 97%. Q traffic, we got an accident in Pelham, one lane blocked on the Hutch southbound before Boston Post Road. Bronx, we have a disabled vehicle, shoulder blocked on the Deegan southbound at the Cross Bronx. And an accident in Queens, one lane blocked on the Cross Island Parkway northbound at Hempstead Turnpike. George Washington Bridge inbound upper level, 15 to 20. Lincoln Tunnel inbound 5 to 10. Holland Tunnel inbound 10 to 15. And alternate side parking rules in effect today. You got a traffic tip, call us 24-7-212-377-7757. Sports, Yankees beat the Orioles in Baltimore. Yanks are home tonight against Toronto. Mets are in Chicago tonight against the White Sox. Little League World Series, Bayonne takes on Westchester, PA tonight in round two. Q10 forecast today, partly sunny, high 76. Possible shower later, down to 68 tonight. Saturday, humid, heavy rain, high 75. Sunday, showers, humid, high of 80. It's 63 degrees in Verona, where Vince is listening to Q104.3. 65 degrees here in Midtown at 726. I'm Jonathan Clark in for Kristen on the Jim Kerr Rock and Roll Morning Show here on Q104.3.
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1: Ice Cube's Big 3 season has come down to this. 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

0: It's Queen and Bohemian Rhapsody here at Q104.3. Good morning. It's time for the Week in Review. We put together a musical montage that lyrically references four items that were prominent in the news of the past week, or things we did on our show or talked about on our show, or things that there was a general
1: buzz
0: about. And if you can identify those, that was the famous Cranford buzz, by the
1: way. Very famous.
0: And if you can identify the four items, call us at 888-872-1043. What will you win if you're the first person who identifies all four correctly? Well, you'll win an exclusive 50th anniversary copy of Kiss Destroys Anaheim 1976 on vinyl and qualify for the grand prize of VIP Vibe package for two. To Kiss Cruise, landlocked, November 13th through the 15th. At the Virgin Hotels in Las Vegas. Only Gene could come up with a landlocked cruise.
2: 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Yep.
0: So listen up. Here is the Week in Review.

0: food. Jim was on time and he didn't blow the line. Doing Kristen's contest yesterday.
1: Okay, 888-872-1043. 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
1: Got an accident in Pelham, right lane blocked on the Hutch southbound before Boston Post Road. Brooklyn, we have an accident, one lane blocked on the Belt eastbound at Flatbush Ave. Disabled vehicle, shoulder blocked in the Bronx on the Cross Bronx northbound at the Major Deegan. And Hackensack, we have an accident, one lane blocked, Route 80 eastbound at exit 64B. George Washington Bridge inbound upper level, 15 to 20 minutes. Lincoln Tunnel inbound 5 to 10. Holland Tunnel inbound 10 to 15. Alternate side parking rules in effect today.
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0: Okay, Ronald from Bensonhurst, Brooklyn. Good morning.
1: Good morning.
0: What are those four
1: items? Good morning,
0: Jim.
1: Good morning, everybody over there.
0: What are those four items, Ron?
1: Okay, we have Penn State with the drug deal and going to the frat house.
0: Uh-huh.
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0: Mm-hmm.
1: We got Tommy John passing and New York Times making a disgrace and putting him in a Dodgers uniform. And then we got Jim hitting the mark.
0: That's correct. Looking back, I still can't believe that somebody at the New York Times made a decision when they were picking a photo to put on the front page of the New York Times. It was Tommy John in a Dodgers uniform. I understand. If it was the L.A. Times, I get it.
2: Yeah, but it's the New York Times.
1: That was a disgrace. Yeah, that was a disgrace.
0: That was
1: New York fans.
0: That was crazy. So for you, a 50th anniversary copy of Kiss Destroys Anaheim, 1976 on vinyl, and you'll qualify for the grand prize, which is a VIP Vibe package for two to Kiss Cruise Landlocked November 13th through 15th at the Virgin Hotels in Las Vegas, okay?
1: Thank you, Jim. Thank you, guys. 104.3 rocks, baby.
0: All right. Stay on the line. Woo! We will set you up, and thank you so much for spending your

0: It's Steve Perry here at Q104.3. Good morning. Kristen is on vacation. She's on Cape Cod having a good time. Posting a lot of pictures. Looks like she's having fun. Jonathan Clark is handling her duties this morning.
1: Thanks, Jim. Happy Friday, August 21st, 2026. Partly sunny today, high 76. Possible shower later. A water spout formed off East Atlantic Beach in Nassau County, then moved ashore as a small tornado and wreaked havoc on a beach club last night, damaging cabanas and scattering debris across the sand. The massive spout formed near the shoreline, then moved inland, tearing through boardwalk businesses before dissolving around 7 p.m. last night. ICE says it will seek to deport the operator of the boat that capsized in the New York Bay, killing a mother and her infant child. Manuel Ernesto Hernandez, taken into custody, now facing charges of neglect and misconduct when the boat he was operating overturned near the Statue of Liberty, killing Sarah Sanchez and her five-month-old daughter. The woman accused of plotting an attack on the New York Capitol building in Albany allegedly has terrorist ties. The FBI says Jessica Brown, a 35-year-old Albany woman, pledged allegiance to ISIS online before buying bomb-making materials earlier this month from a hardware store. She was arrested yesterday. The USS Abraham Lincoln being relieved in the Middle East. Multiple reports say the replacement aircraft carrier, the USS George Washington, has arrived on site, giving the San Diego-based crew of the Lincoln a chance to return home. And a new report is raising concerns that traders may have used inside information to make millions on the online prediction market, Polymarket. The Anti-Corruption Data Collective identified 152

0: accounts that collectively made $8 million on military and defense-related predictions, with an average win rate of about 97%. Q traffic, we got an accident in Pelham, right lane blocked on the Hutch southbound before Boston Post Road. Brooklyn, we have an accident, one lane blocked on the Belt eastbound at Flatbush Ave. Disabled vehicle, shoulder blocked in the Bronx on the Cross Bronx northbound at the Major Deegan. And an accident in Hackensack, one lane blocked on Route 80 eastbound at exit 64B. George Washington Bridge inbound upper level, 15 to 20 minutes. Lincoln Tunnel inbound 5 to 10. Holland Tunnel inbound 10 to 15. Alternate side parking rules in effect today. You got a traffic tip, call us 247-212-377-7757. Sports, Yankees beat the Orioles in Baltimore. Yanks are home tonight against Toronto. Mets are in Chicago tonight against the White Sox. Little League World Series, Bayonne takes on Westchester, PA tonight in round two. Q10 forecast today, partly sunny, high 76. Possible shower later, then down to 68 tonight. Saturday, humid, heavy rain, high of 75. Sunday, more showers, humid, high of 80. It's 63 degrees in Westbury, where Tom is listening to Q104.3. 65 degrees here in Midtown at 756. I'm Jonathan Clark, in for Kristen, on the Jim Kerr Rock and Roll Morning Show here on Q104.3.
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0: Bon Jovi and Runaway here at Q104.3. Green Day before that. 10 minutes after 8 o'clock. Partly sunny most of the day today. High 76. Maybe a shower later, down to 68 tonight for the weekend. Humid, heavy rain tomorrow. High 75 and showers and humid on Sunday. High 80. And right now 65 here at Q104.3. 10 minutes after 8. Talk about work ethic. Trevor's working from home today, but then the cable and internet went out. And he was, you know, dealing with the cable company and all of that. He started off, everything was fine.
1: It's like 2020 all over again.
0: Yeah. just went out. So he wasn't getting things resolved to anyone's satisfaction. So he packed up his stuff and got in a car and drove to his parents' house and plugged it all in. And he's on the air now from their basement.
2: It
0: sounds a little weird. It sounds a little funky, but he did get up and back with us.
1: Yes.
2: Yeah, I didn't want to give up, so I'm here making it happen. It was that or Starbucks, and I thought people were just going to look at me weird. So
0: setting up at a table in Starbucks.
1: That's, headphones on, talking to yourself. And
0: that would people would think that was a little crazy.
2: Just staring at a microphone with no screen or anything. People think I'm talking to myself. Yeah.
0: Well, are you pumped up about football?
2: Pittsburgh tonight. It should be a good one.
1: Aaron Rodgers?
0: Yeah, Aaron Rodgers. Is he going to play? It's preseason.
2: He barely practices anymore. I don't think he's going to play.
0: Okay. Well, you know, I was just thinking about this because our sister station, the big number one rock station in Pittsburgh, they're the radio home of the Steelers, and we're the radio home of the Jets. So it's more than just Jets Steelers.
1: I smell something during the regular season between that station and this station when they meet.
0: That would be that.
1: Trevor,
0: would be,
1: set that up.
0: That would be pretty cool. Anyway, the happy hour that we have on Friday afternoons at 4 this afternoon will turn into a rock and roll tailgate party.
2: Heck yeah, man.
0: And then the pregame begins at 6, and then kickoff is at 7. So Jets and Steelers tonight on your radio home for New York Jets football, Q104.3.
2: I just realized I could have got a Frappuccino.
0: Yeah. I was just looking at the birthday list. You gotta be feeling good about this one. Glenn Hughes, Deep Purple, Black Sabbath.
2: Of course.
0: Celebrates a big birthday today. It's Steve Smith's birthday. Not that Steve Smith. Steve Smith of Journey is celebrating today. That's the drummer from Journey. Kim Sledge. You've heard her sing. Sister Sledge.
1: Oh, yeah.
0: Yeah. Okay. Kim Cattrall.
2: Oh, my favorite.
0: Sex and the City.
1: Yes.
0: A big birthday for her. A big birthday for her. It's National Spumoni Day, and it's Poets Day, and it's 13 after 8 o'clock here at Q104.3.
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1: Got an accident in Hop Hog. Two left lanes blocked. LIE westbound before exit 56. Brooklyn, we have an accident. One lane blocked on the Belt eastbound at Flatbush Ave. Accident in Queens. Shoulder blocked on the Van Wyck southbound at the Belt. And New Paltz, we have an accident. One lane blocked. New York State Thruway northbound between exit 18 and 19. Alternate side parking rules in effect today. And Jim, as we were speaking about the Jets and the Pittsburgh Steelers, evidently, when Aaron Rodgers was a Jet, he bought a house in my hometown of Montclair. It's right on the Montclair-Cedar Grove border. He bought it for like $9 million.
2: Wow.
1: Barely lived there because, you know, he was injured that first year. Right. That whole year he was in Malibu. Came back the second year, barely stayed in it. Now he's on the Steelers. He is listing the house for $15 million. Bought it for $9 million, listing it for $15 million, barely lived there.
2: That would be $6 million in profit
1: in addition to what the Jets paid him.
2: Wow.
1: And the Steelers are paying him now.
2: That's amazing. The rich get richer.
1: Good gig if you can get it.
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0: Pink Floyd, it's Hey You here at Q104.3. So, Jonathan, what's on Out of the Box on Sunday night?
1: Let's see here. I've got it. Here we go. New music from Sheryl Crow, U2, Foo Fighters, The Strokes, Weezer, Muse, and lots more. Plus, you can win tickets to see Stained at the Mohican Sun Arena.
0: Okay, that's 9 o'clock on Sunday night.
1: Correct.
0: Right here on Q104.3. Kristen Marks is spending the weekend on Cape Cod.
1: Drinking mudslides.
0: Yes.
2: Yes.
0: The mudslide drinker.
1: Yes.
0: Yes. Lots of mudslide photos on social media. handling her news duties this morning is Jonathan Clark.
1: Thanks, Jim. Happy Friday, August 21st, 2026. Partly sunny today, high 76. Possible shower later. A waterspout formed off East Atlantic Beach, Nassau County, and moved ashore as a small tornado. Then it wreaked havoc on a beach club last night, damaging cabanas, scattering debris across the sand. The massive spout formed near the shoreline and moved inland, tearing through boardwalk businesses before dissolving around 7 p.m. last night. ICE says it will seek to deport the operator of the boat that capsized in the New York Bay, killing a mother and her infant child. Manuel Ernesto Hernandez was taken into custody, now facing charges of neglect and misconduct when the boat he was operating overturned near the Statue of Liberty, killing Sarah Sanchez and her five-month-old daughter. The woman accused of plotting an attack on the New York Capitol building in Albany allegedly has terrorist ties. The FBI says Jessica Bowie, a 35-year-old Albany woman, pledged allegiance to ISIS online before buying bomb-making materials earlier this month from a hardware store. She was arrested yesterday. The USS Abraham Lincoln being relieved in the Middle East. Multiple reports say the replacement aircraft carrier, the USS George Washington, has arrived on site, giving the San Diego-based crew of the Lincoln a chance to return home. And a new report raising concerns that traders may have used inside information to make millions on the online prediction market Polymarket. The Anti-Corruption Data Collective identified 152 accounts that collectively made $8 million on military and defense-related predictions with an average win rate of about 97%. Queue traffic. Let's see. We got a disabled vehicle in Rochelle Park, right lane blocked. Route 17 southbound at Central Ave. Hop Hog, we got an accident. Two left lanes blocked on the LIE westbound before exit 56. An accident in the Bronx. One lane blocked on the Hutch northbound approaching the New England Thruway. Brooklyn, we have a disabled vehicle. Shoulder blocked on the Gowanus eastbound at 7th Ave. And an accident in Queens. Shoulder blocked on the Van Wyck southbound at the Belt Parkway. Alternate side parking rules in effect today. Got a traffic tip, call us 247-212-377-7757. Sports, let's see. Yankees beat the Orioles in Baltimore. Yanks are home tonight against Toronto. Mets are in Chicago tonight against the White Sox. Little League World Series, Bayonne takes on Westchester, PA tonight in round two. Q10 forecast today, partly sunny, high 76. Possible shower later, down to 68 tonight. Saturday, humid, heavy rain, high 75. Sunday, showers, humid, high of 80. 64 degrees in Staten Island, where Phil is listening to Q104.3, and 66 degrees here in Midtown at 829. 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

0: Electric Light Orchestra here at Q104.3. 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
1: Strange news, hard to believe but true.
0: A Brazilian woman spent 14 months living with an unsuspecting couple who believed she was a 12-year-old runaway until police uncovered the elaborate ruse. Amanda Maria Souza de Oliveira, 37, went by the name Gabrielle, told the family she had fled abuse in northern Brazil to keep up the act. Investigators say she spoke in a high-pitched childlike voice, acted emotionally dependent, faked panic attacks, and used a comfort cloth. To explain her grown appearance, she claimed she had autism and had been given hormones as a child.
2: Oh, man.
0: The couple grew so attached that they threw her a 12th birthday party and discussed formally adopting her, but police say she always avoided steps that could reveal her true identity. A relative eventually grew suspicious, searched online, and found a record of her pulling the same scam in Rio. Police eventually said she had posed as a child for more than 15 years to live off of the kindness of strangers. She now faces fraud and identity theft charges. This was not this exact person, but this whole plot, the serial nature of it, going from family to family, being the older person, acting like the child in trouble. This was a Law and Order SVU episode.
2: Yes, I think I've seen that one.
0: It was.
2: Yeah.
0: But it this real life.
2: Yeah.
0: Real life.
2: Ripped from the headlines.
0: Okay. New Jersey Transit employees. Got to give them props this morning. A New Jersey woman accidentally flushed her wedding ring down a train toilet.
3: Oh, no.
0: New Jersey Transit authorities report that their employees went to the rescue. She reported the rings lost to New Jersey Transit shortly after leaving the bathroom. They took the train out of service. Employees put the train up on jacks, removed the toilet tank, opened it up, dug through its contents, and found the ring.
2: Well done.
0: The ring was returned on Monday at an NJT customer service center. The ring had immense sentimental value. It dated back to 1905.
2: Wow.
3: Oh, okay.
0: But still.
2: Above and beyond.
0: These are workers.
2: Yeah.
0: Doing this to save this woman's ring. So.
2: Well done.
0: Well done. Meanwhile, a Belgian car salesman has acquired a new title. Mm. He is now Prince Clement Vandenkerchove. He's 26 years old in Belgium. He quietly received the royal title 6 months ago, though the news only surfaced this week. Yeah, he's a prince. You see, it seems that Belgium's Prince Laurent was a bad boy a little over a quarter of a century ago. A bad boy. Years before he was married to his wife, the princess. So DNA showed that this guy, who was a car salesman, was in fact the son of His Royal Highness. And so they have bestowed upon him the prince title.
2: Wow.
0: He's not expected to have royal duties, according to the New York Times, nor will he receive a state allowance or have a spot in the line of succession alongside his half-siblings. But he has been acknowledged, and he is a prince of Belgium.
2: Royal blood.
0: So now he gets to be called Your Highness.
2: Your Grace.
0: That's strange news here at Q104.3. It is 8:48.
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1: Got an accident in the Bronx. One lane blocked on the Hutch northbound approaching the New England Thruway. Brooklyn stop and go on the Gowanus eastbound at 7th Ave. Accident in New Paltz. One lane blocked New York State Thruway northbound between exit 18 and 19. Alternate side parking rules in effect today.
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Q104.3 Rocks New York with Billy Idol. It's 9:25. I'm Jim Kirk. Good morning. Hall of Famer John Fogerty brings his legacy tour to Jones Beach in a few weeks, and the Q wants you to be there. He is teaming up with Stevie Winwood. That's what they called him when he was 16 and was already a rock star. He's Steve Winwood now. It's an amazing double bill, September 12th. Tickets on sale now, but this weekend you can win them from us for free. Just be caller 25 when you hear the cue to call, and you are in. John Fogerty and Steve Winwood win all weekend long right here on New York's Rock Station, Q104.3.

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I'm Jim Curry. It's 9:53. Maria's on vacation. Ian's in for Maria today. Here's Tom Petty and the Heartbreakers, an American Girl at the Q.

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There's a lot of free in today's program. You know, free music mornings that are going on now. And you're a free-for-all Friday. That'll happen. Come high noon with your workforce blocks. I'm Ian O'Malley for the lovely and talented Maria Melito. And what else can I say? Happy weekend, one and all.

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That's providing the soundtrack to your weekend. Happily so, Q104.3 New York City, USA. I'm Ian O'Malley. This is the Friday morning session of rock and roll. This next song here goes out to you, Barbara Swenson from beautiful Cheshire, Connecticut, and her beloved Jerry Swenson. This is an in advance congratulations. And wishing you both a wonderful 58th wedding anniversary on August 31st. This coming to you with love from your daughter Annie in Southport, Connecticut, and your daughter Jill in Portland, Oregon. Here's John Lennon on the Q.

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0: Yeah, it's a Friday. Sun is a shining for the time being. That's a good time guaranteed, my friend. Q104.3 New York City, happily providing the soundtrack to your weekend and enjoyed nationwide on the iHeartRadio app. You know, it was just about a week ago, I actually told a story about Bret Michaels and Poison. I was at a party and Bret's name got brought up, and the individual, you know, asked if I had any sort of, you know, interesting tidbits. Now Bret and I did some running around, quite a bit of it actually, in the late 80s and throughout the 90s. I'm still, you know, friendly enough, but you know, this is back in the day when there was a lot of hell raising going on. And the story that I told, I don't mind passing it along here because it says a lot about Bret as a person. He was playing down at the PNC Bank Arts Center, and this is with Poison. This must have been somewhere, I think, in the mid-90s, 94, 95. I'm ballparking it here. But nonetheless, so I made the venture down, living in the city. You know, went to PNC. Always a great place to see a show. Always a great tailgate. And I ended up on Bret's tour bus, and we were in the back lounge. Most of these tour buses have this kind of back, you know, living room area. And we were just, you know, sitting there having a drink, catching up on things. I hadn't seen him in a while. The head of security comes back and says, Bret, there's someone here to see you. And this young woman walks in. She looks like she's about, gosh, I don't know, 17, maybe 18. And she's probably one of the most stunning young women I've ever seen in my entire life. I mean, she was absolutely beautiful. And not the kind of thing that you would see, like a lot of the rock guys would call them back of the bus specials. You know, leather, lace, that sort of stuff, mini skirt. No. She was like Abercrombie and Fitch. I mean, just personified. I mean, just stunning looking. Anyway, she sat down, and Bret's like, you know, hi, I'm Bret, and this is my friend Ian, and we're just kind of wondering what this young woman is kind of doing here besides looking great. And she made a hint or two that she might want to get intimate with Bret, not in a very, very forward kind of sleazy way, but just something that she wanted more or less Bret to be her first. I'm not kidding you. And I'm sitting there looking at Bret, and he's looking at me going, oh boy, what do we do with this? The moral of this story is that Bret, you know, he didn't ask me to leave or anything like that because nothing was going to go on. But he sat down and he had a very heart-to-heart conversation with this young woman about how important it is to have, you know, to have deep feelings and that sort of stuff for somebody before you make those steps, you know, at a young age. It was just really a lovely conversation and got the point across that this was not going to happen with him and it shouldn't happen with anybody else for that matter until the timing was right. And took a couple pictures, signed some stuff, and on her merry way, you know, she went. And I think to myself now that this young gal is now probably, you know, in her mid-40s, kids of her own, and maybe a daughter around the same age, and I hope that the daughter's treated just like, you know, Bret treated her. It's 11:12. I'm Ian O'Malley from Maria Melita. We'll be right back.
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I'm Ian O'Malley for the lovely and talented Maria Melito. And here's Blondie on the Q in New York.

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At 11:42, I'm Ian O'Malley. 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

0: parts, because I especially enjoy it when I do a fill-in for Maria on the show on Fridays, because literally I just put up my feet here in the studio when we hit high noon and just watch what you guys are up to. 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So looking forward to that. In the meantime, here we are going to kick off a very nice long set of music, and we'll do that right after we do this.
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3: 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I'm Ian O'Malley from Maria Melito. 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
3: 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I'm Ian O'Malley from Radio Molito. 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

0: That's right, Howl at the Moon. That's rock and roll like it was meant to be, my friend. 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Q104.3 New York and the mighty Van Halen on the radio. Whenever I hear Van Halen, I kind of think to myself the old V8 tomato juice commercials, you know, where they said, have you had your V8 today? Have you had your VH today? And especially on a Friday, it sounds so good. I mean, I have played that song, I don't know how many times in my radio career, how many times I've heard it in the car, how many times I've heard it working out. And still, as soon as I hear that opening acoustic of Ice Cream Man, the volume just goes up. We also heard Top Jimmy and Right Now. Floyd for your Workforce Block. And this free-for-all Friday was In the Flesh One of These Days and Goodbye Blue Sky. I was very happy to hear that one. Nice job. 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I'm Ian O'Malley for Maria Melito, and we'll be right back.
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I'm Ian O'Malley from Maria Melito. This next tune here is one of the few songs that genuinely freaked my mother out when I was a kid when I cranked it up. Man, she would hear War Pigs and that Irish accent would say, Jesus, boy, what are you listening to? I say, just Sabbath, Mom. Q104.3 New York.

0: Well, the band is Stained, the song is Outside, and the radio station is yours. Thank you very much for that. 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She said there was just something inherently evil about War Pigs. All things considered, God bless her soul, you know, she had a point. You know, that and Number of the Beast by Iron Maiden. Nonetheless, old classic Sabbath sounds great and loud. Here in the studio. 110, I'm Ian O'Malley for the lovely and talented Maria Melito. As you well know at this point, the Q104.3 is your home for the New York Jets, Jets, Jets, Jets. Fall is in the air. It's going to be here sooner before later. And tonight, the Jets take the preseason show on the road to Pittsburgh to play the Steelers. I'm not sure if Rodgers is playing tonight or not. I don't think so. Nonetheless, we'll get you pumped up this afternoon with the happy hour, and that turns into a rock and roll tailgate party at 4. Jets pregame begins at 6 with Dan Grassa and Greg Buttle leading up to kickoff at 7 with Bob Wischusen and Quincy Inunua. 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

0: There's our girl Stevie with Edge of 17. 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It'll be your Get the Let Out XL with a lovely and talented Carol Miller. I'm Ian O'Malley. It's 1:40. We'll be right back.
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0: 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You want a mic, Kai?
1: 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And all weekend long, we'll send you out to see John Fogerty and Steve Winwood. 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

0: 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If there's a song, I mean, there's many songs that have that kind of Petty, you know, patented groove, you know, that kind of mellowed out, chilled kind of thing going on. But you don't know how it feels. Might be the top of the game with that. 212, I'm Ian O'Malley. Hope the Friday's treating you well. Starting to cloud over a little bit, and I guess we're going to get some showers later. Something to keep in mind if you have outdoor activities. But nonetheless, we're going to make it a great weekend for you, as always, around these parts. That ticket window opens frequently, and it'll be John Fogerty and a great double bill here. He's teamed up with Steve Winwood, so that is a night chock full of hits. We'll give you the cue to call on that when the time comes. A little closer to home. It's a nice long set of music for you, and we'll fire that up right after we do this.
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13: Let's slow things down this summer. 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Summer is cooler here in the Blue Ridge Mountains. 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

just want to say thank you so very much for making us part of your weekend as we kick off the weekend together. Happy Friday, one and all. 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

0: That's one of those gems from the 1990s from the band Cracker and Low. 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Right around the corner, it's our genuine nice guy, Jerry Martyr, to keep you company for the next stretch, I suppose, and then we have, you know, the Jets preseason and all that sort of fun stuff, too. Good Lord permitting, we'll do it all over again come tomorrow morning at 10 in the a.m. Thanks again for your company, and I'll see you next time around.
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4: Yeah, time to play three at three. You're going to go through the next three songs. Hence the three at three. Figure out what's going on there for our subject. Are we on current events? We are indeed. And the first correct caller at 888-872-1043 wins a pair of tickets to the Outlaw Music Festival coming to Northwell Health at Jones Beach Theater, not far away, August 28th, featuring the one and only Willie Nelson, Avett Brothers, Sheryl Crow, so many more. 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We kick things off on this afternoon's 3 at 3 like this on the cue.

everybody had to pay and pay. A hustle here and a hustle there. New York City is the place where they said, hey babe, take a walk on the wild.

0: Linda Lou getting the last word on the 3 of 3. Love it. Bringing a hammer down. And let's get to the toll-free listener lines on the queue. Who is this?
1: Stacy.
0: Stacy, where are you calling from?
1: Massachusetts.
0: Stacy, our 3 of 3 this afternoon begins with Led Zepp, Down by the Seaside. There was Talking Heads, Once in a Lifetime. Lou finishes up with Walk on the Wild Side. What do you think our 3 of 3 is?
1: I'm going to guess it was yesterday's tornado.
0: Oh, my God. First of all, thank God, except for a couple of minor injuries, everybody's okay. There was some damage, but let's face it, it's not often we're talking about Long Island getting a tornado. Technically, that's what it was, although it was a waterspout at first. Then it came ashore. Once in a lifetime, here comes the twister. Down by the seaside, yeah, Atlantic Beach right there. Walk on the Wild Side, out on the island. So good for you. We have tickets for you to go to the Outlaw Music Festival, Northwell Health, Jones Beach Theater. You're not waiting long. August 28th, you're there.
1: You got it. Thank you so much.
0: I seem to have some memories. I was pretty young, but... something hit the Carvel there on Jerusalem Avenue in Hicksville while I was growing up. It was no big deal, but like, that's it. So, and not much going around with twisters on Long Island. Hey, we keep going because we're in the middle of commercial 3 of 3, picking it up with Quiet Riot on the Q.

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0: rocks New York. Men who were at work, women who were at work, nobody's at work now. 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We're going to do what we did last Friday. We got a whole thing working here. Yep, Friday afternoon happy hour, and we'll mix and match with a Jets tailgate, and we start things out with that. And don't forget, a possible $1,000. You need a keyword, and then you'd get that trip for two to Vegas for the iHeartRadio Music Fest. That'll happen at 5:30. So the weekend's happening in a big way, starting...
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0: 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There is Sir Paul McCartney. Maybe I'm amazed. Elton, Pearl Jam and Daughter, and Journey to start the set. Jerry Martz here in the Q104.3 Friday happy hour. Not just a happy hour. We got a Jets tailgate thing going, just like we did last Friday. Mixed combo event. It's a beautiful thing. It's got everything that you need in there, including the fact that we have Jets, Steelers, preseason game number two, this time on the road in Pittsburgh. Perhaps you are tailgating, on your driveway, in your backyard, wherever it is you got it going. We get the party going in the pregame at 6 with Dan and Greg, kickoff at 7 with Bob and Quincy. 5:30, don't forget, or as close as we can get since we're in the middle of this hybrid party, a chance at $1,000 and a trip for two to Vegas for the iHeartRadio Music Festival. 5:30, that's keyword time. Meanwhile, Big E decided, Big E wings of the world. Start them in the oven, finish them on the grill. And how about some ice cold Heinies here, huh? Get this weekend really started. Uh-huh. Here we go. 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

0: Q1043. Rocking your weekend in for sure. We got a happy hour going. We got a Jets tailgate going. We got everything going at the same time, including Big E. Get him in the oven. Get him in the grill. Finish him off that way. A beautiful thing. Did you get that cold one yet? Come on. You missed out. Now you didn't. Hall of Famer John Fogerty bringing his legacy tour to Jones Beach just a couple of weeks. Q104.3 wants you to be there. So he's teaming up with Steve Winwood, another Rock and Roll Hall of Famer, with Traffic. Thank you. And that's an amazing double bill, September 12th. 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You just be the 25th caller when we tell you you'll be in. John Fogerty, Steve Winwood. Win all weekend on New York's rock station, Q104.3. Party's on. And then, of course, we get pregame coming up at 6, not far away, as we get set for Jets football on Q104.3.
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0: get that cold one. 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Rocks New York Roadhouse Blues. You got Don Henley. Boys of Summer, but we got something else in mind for you today, and there was Tom Petty. Don't come around here no more. Jerry Martirity, mixed combo. Yeah, we got a happy hour to kick the weekend, and we do it football style, so it's a Jets tailgate all at once. Big E said, let's get those wings of the world. Just about anything you could imagine. You start them in the oven, and you finish them on a Big E grill. Perfect. And then let's do some of this because you need it. The weekend set. Yeah. Jets preseason game number 2. Jets are in Pittsburgh against the Steelers. Geno will get the start. We'll see how long he goes. And then Klubnik gets in. Jet fans interested. You know that Hall is out probably till the beginning of the season. So we're in the middle of this happy hour Jets tailgate mixed combo pregame coming up at 6 with Dan and Greg. And then the kickoff at 7. Bob and Quincy will take care of business as they always do. Big Blue had, well, they had a joint practice yesterday in Miami. And then they get ready for their preseason game number 2 tomorrow afternoon, 4 o'clock. Coach Harbaugh has not said the status of who's playing, who isn't yet at this point. Yanks host the Blue Jays at the stadium. Schlittler will start in the Mets on the south side of Chicago with the White Sox. Manaea will start that game a little bit later on this evening. You got a chance at $1,000. You got a chance for a free trip for 2. Vegas, iHeartRadio Music Festival. You need a keyword, and I got one coming up for you right around 5:30 on the Cue.
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0: Q104.3, Rocks New York. There is Neil Young rocking in the free world as we get you set for a rocking weekend. It's a combo happy hour and Jets tailgate. And for the weekend, Hall of Famer John Fogerty bringing his legacy tour to Jones Beach. Just a couple of weeks. Q104.3 would love for you to be there. So he's teaming up with another Rock and Roll Hall of Famer, Steve Winwood, for an amazing double bill September 12th. Tickets are on sale now, but this weekend, as we like to do, we got the favorite kind for you, the freebies from us. You just be the 25th caller when we tell you, you will be in. John Fogerty, Steve Winwood, you're winning all weekend on New York's Rock Station, Q104.3. Jets pregame just about set to go. Jets are on the road for this one in Pittsburgh with the Steelers. Dan Grasso, Greg Buddle, busy getting ready to get you set coming up. You need this one, though, don't you? That's for the chef, Big E.
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0: 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Here's Dan Grosse and Greg Buddle.
1: Preseason rolls on for the New York Jets, who have touched down in the Steel City as they get set for a Friday night clash with the Pittsburgh Steelers. Good evening, everybody. Dan Grosse and Greg Buddle. We are live in our New York studios, and we welcome you in to Jets Countdown to Kickoff, which is presented by EY. And coming up tonight, it'll be the 0-1 Jets, 24-16 setback to the Bucks in last week's preseason opener. They'll take on a 1-0 Steelers team that was a 28-9 winner over the Green Bay Packers. Greg, still just preseason, of course, but first road challenge for Aaron Glenn's team tonight. We do expect to get our first look at Geno Smith in his second go-round as the Jet QB, as well as another chance for Cade Klubnik to build upon the positives he showed last week against the Tampa Bay Buccaneers. Great to see you. How are things?
2: Yep, so far, so good. And I have to tell you something right now is that you're going to see a couple other things out there tonight. And something I'd be interested in watching is Devondre Sweat. He's back. He's huge. I'd like to see how he's going to operate. I don't know how many plays he'll play tonight. Also, Joseph Asai. And Jets got him from Cincinnati, and they're looking for him to be a big edge rusher for them. So if you take a look at the way the Jets defense has played last week, in particularly in the opening quarter and a half, they played very well defensively. And they did things that the defense has not done in, I will bet you, about 7 or 8 years, and that is tackle people. Mm-hmm. I mean, at the point of attack, the defensive backs are aggressive. I like the way they cover. I'd like to see a little more of that. No one wants to see the passing game opened up in preseason, but I'd like to see how they play against the receivers at Pittsburgh.
1: And even from a scheme standpoint, right, they're not still going to show a lot. It's still going to be pretty much vanilla from an X's and O's standpoint in the month of August here, but still get another opportunity. You mentioned a couple of guys who returned to the practice field this week on that defense, Sweat and Asai, figure to be two very important pieces on that side of the ball. So good news on that front. Jets getting healthier as we approach the beginning of this regular season. Let's now head on out to Pittsburgh for the first time tonight and check in with the gentlemen who are going to be on the call for tonight's game. And let's say hi to Bob Beschusen and Leje Douzable in the radio booth presented by Dime, the official private banking partner of the New York Jets. Hello, boys. How are you?
3: Doing just fine, Dan. The sun is setting here at Acrisure Stadium. It is a perfect night for football. And the Jets do have some things that they can build on from week one of the preseason. The quarterbacks, obviously, are always in the spotlight. It will be good to see Geno Smith out there with the starters tonight. But the Jets may have found something as well in a rookie backup in Cade Klubnik. He had a good week last week as well. So what are you hoping to see out of those two quarterbacks tonight?
4: Yeah, for Geno, first and foremost, Bob, this will probably be the only preseason action he gets the entire preseason. I want to see him build a rhythm with his pass catchers on the outside. I would love to see A.D. Mitchell, Omar Cooper.

0: Cooper get involved, Isaiah Williams. We saw Garrett Wilson really come alive early in the first half last week. Want to see some continuity with some of those other receivers. They really had a strong running game last week, and that's kind of like their DNA on offense. They are a physical offensive line that runs the ball. Want to see consistency with that. And with Cade Klubnik, I thought he had calm feet in the pocket, knew exactly where to go with the football. But in the red zone, he kind of got sped up. We'd like to see him slow down in the red zone and know where to go with the football.
1: Now, as far as the defense is concerned, there are some position battles on the back end. A newcomer at safety might be making a name for himself, who we'll see tonight.
0: Yeah, Dane Belton. I'm excited to see him out tonight. He's in a battle with Andre Sisco to start next to Micah Fitzpatrick. He's one of six players in NFL history to go over 100 tackles and 20 special teams tackles. Shows you the versatility, not only on special teams, on defense. He's a sure-handed tackler. And DeMario Davis gushed about this guy. He said he loved how explosive he was. He loved how aggressive he was. He can kind of solidify that starting spot next to Micah Fitzpatrick. So excited to see him play tonight.
1: Yeah, this will probably be the last significant time, Dan, as you know, that these starters will see the field in the preseason. The last preseason game, usually a game for the backups and some of those back-end roster position battle type guys. So, a chance to see the starters tonight. It's good litmus test against a team as good as the Steelers. We go back to you.
2: No doubt about it, guys, and we'll check in with you again a little bit later on. And we don't know which ones are necessarily going to see the field yet or for how long, but to Bob's point, remember, back in the, you know, customary four preseason games era, usually it was that third preseason game where the starters played the most, generally into the second half. But now that we're down to only three preseason games, this is now game two, the one where the starters are going to get their most extensive action. And, you know, to Bob's point, next week's game against the Giants, in all likelihood, it's going to be a lot of backups on both sides for the majority of those 60 minutes.
3: Well, you would think, I'm laughing because
2: You're Mr. Six preseason game guy.
3: And seven at one time. But and I will tell you something. They were tough. There were fights. Today, they don't have those fights in preseason games. They have been practiced.
2: Yeah, joint practices.
3: You got to be kidding me. What are they? The Cowboys and I forget who they were practicing against. It's like 500,000 in fines.
2: Yeah, the Saints.
3: Yes.
2: It looked like WWE with the body slams and all that stuff.
3: You
2: got to
3: be kidding me. But I guess, you know what, listen, I think it makes better sense than knocking your head in the wall without a helmet on. But still, there's a lot of pent-up emotion in football that we all know about. But I don't think it still takes the place of a game. Scrimmage is just, there's no urgency in a scrimmage. It's just about doing it and getting it over with. So games are what games are about, and that is the pressure and making you are on film, baby, and it's going to make a big difference.
2: Greg's EY Insights into the matchup, presented by EY, the official professional business services sponsor of the New York Jets. And that's the thing, right? Like, the starters, you want to at least be able to get out there in a real game situation, bullets flying live. That's how you get yourself ready to go for the season. And as we talked about here, for some of these guys, the starters, the first stringers, tonight might be their only opportunity to see the field here in preseason. So we'll see how this goes. We're brought to you by the International Brotherhood of Electrical Workers Local Union, number 164. It's been energizing Hudson, Bergen, and Essex counties since 1901. So we are just getting started here on Jets Countdown to Kickoff, presented by EY. When we return, I go one-on-one with Jets second-year linebacker Kiko Maunoa as we get you set for the Jets and the Steelers preseason game number two. And this is Jets Countdown to Kickoff, presented by EY and the New York Jets Radio Network.
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2: Dan Grasso, Greg Butler, we welcome you back in the Jets Countdown to Kickoff, presented by EY. 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Moody's is a proud partner of the New York Jets. Now, earlier this week, I had the opportunity to catch up with Jets second-year linebacker Kiko Mauanoa, and our conversation was brought to you by the members and contractors of Local 825 Operating Engineers, ELEC 825, Building Our Future. And certainly with the first preseason game under their belt, wanted to know from Kiko how he felt things went for him out there on the field against Tampa.
19: I think it went well. I think we were all prepared to play the game. Coaches put us in the right position to play the game fast, and it was just good. People were flying around, making plays, and we were just having fun out there. That's the biggest thing, is just making plays and having fun as a team. So all the hard work that we put out here, you know, it pays off on those games, so it makes it a lot of fun.
2: And you got about 33 snaps on defense, I think it was. You were very active in the game personally. Is that hard? Because when you're going through training camp for a few weeks, then all of a sudden you have to flip that switch to, oh, now it's a game situation, we're playing a different team. Is it tough to make that change for you like that right out of the gate?
19: I don't think it's that hard on me transitioning from practice to game day, because now it's like, I feel like every time I step out on the field for practice, it's like game day for me. So I go out there like with that same mentality that, you know, I'm gonna put good tape out there. I'm gonna have a game time mentality, so that when the game comes, it's just another practice. You know, you get that confidence and you just get to play fast and physical. So there's no big difference there.
20: We were talking before we, you know, started the interview here, and I joking around called you a seasoned vet, even though you're in your second year. But you said you still kind of feel like this is all new to you a little bit. Why is that?
19: I don't know, to be honest. I think I just need more years under my belt to be able to get that. But I feel like I still got a lot to learn, you know, from guys around the room, from the coaches. And I just feel like I there's always another level of expectations for myself that I need to exceed and be able to reach. So I think that's the biggest part of my development, is just be able to take my game to that next level. Like, you know, you're never comfortable type of mentality. So, yeah.
20: Always raising the bar. That's what an athlete has to do, right? So you had your rookie year under your belt, though. You head into the offseason. When you began looking ahead to year number two, when you began your training, your preparation, what were the things in particular when you do self-scouting on yourself that you wanted to focus on and maybe improving for your second year?
19: Yeah, I mean, I'm really hard on myself, on as meaning as I'm really critiquing myself in the most honest way and critical critiques. And I feel like throughout the whole season, watching back my past games, is, you know, there's stuff that I need to learn and to be able to work on, to be able to improve my game, and just tracking guys and be able to put myself in the right position to make plays and see the concepts that the offense are trying to attack and stuff like that. So I think throughout this whole offseason, that's been my main focus, is be able to put myself in those positions to make plays and be able to execute plays that, you know, coaches call out.
20: Talking with Kiko Maunawa here on Jets Countdown to Kickoff. It'll be the Jets and Steelers in the second preseason game coming up tonight from Pittsburgh. This defense as a whole, a little bit of a different look, right? And the head coach is now the guy who is calling the signals there with AG. Difference that you've seen as somebody who's your head coach, but now he's also in charge of your defense. Is there any sort of tweaks that you as a player have to make with that sort of a change on the sidelines?
19: I mean, coach is just, I think he's just, he's raising the bar and the expectations is, you know, for our defense is to dominate. And mm-hmm. I feel like for this season and for him to come out and be able to take that role, it just talks about who he is. And we all trust what he calls. And I think we all, coach does a great job of putting us in those situations to be able to learn what he thinks on this situation and be able to do things that that he, you know, teaches us. And I feel like everybody's in the room is catching up and be able to learn and be able to sponge up all those information to be able to play fast and know what situations we're in. So
20: you said the word dominate, right? And, you know, for you and all the other guys that were a part of this defense last year, there were some things that obviously you wanted to change and improve upon. Is that the collective mindset that last year was not good enough and the standard has to be higher and it will be this upcoming season?
19: Yes. I mean, for this season, I think a lot of guys in that room are hungry to be able to play and be able to you know, change, has some sort of change of what we left off on last year. And I feel like a lot of guys in the room are going to be able to do that and dominate their one-on-ones. I feel like a lot of guys are locked in and be able to execute our plays and execute the calls that coaches are going to put us. I mean, we trust coaches are going to put us in the right position. It's just a matter of fact that we're going to do it and we're going to dominate our 111.
20: All right, one of the new guys, DeMario Davis, who's a veteran in this league, a veteran of the Jets, and he's also a linebacker playing the same position as you. He's almost an extension of the coaches on the field, right? What has his presence just meant to you personally in that linebacker room and, I guess, the defense in general?
19: Yeah, I mean, having we call him Double D. Yeah. DeMario is just like another coach on the field. He very instinctive, and he just knows what's going on, the situations. And this comes from, like, a lot of reps that he's been in, and you know, those are the types of things that you kind of expect from him, because he knows the game back and forth. He knows the game in and out. And just being able to be in the same room is just an honor to be able to learn from him and see how he goes about his routine and see how he operates on a normal daily basis. So it's really a blessing to be able to learn and see how a guy that's been in the league for so long to be able to do what he does and be able to witness it firsthand. So
20: Kiko Maunawa, our guest on Jets Countdown to Kickoff. So, busy offseason for you, your family, because your brother, of course, I think a lot of people know, got drafted by the New York Giants, CeCe. So, first of all, how proud are you of him now being an NFL player? That's got to be cool. Two brothers. And how surprised are you that he's now just right up the road there playing for the Giants?
19: Yeah, I mean, we kind of had a talk before his draft day, and he had a really strong feeling about Giants. And I feel like it's really a blessing to be able to be able to play at the same level, but also be in the same city. So it's like he's right around the corner. I could go hang out. I mean, I was there like last weekend just hanging out with him and the family. But yeah, it's a blessing to be able to do that and have to experience that. And yeah, I'm so proud of him. I mean, he works hard and his work ethic is out of the world. And like, I'm proud of the fruits that, you know, he gets to bear and be able to witness because of how much he put into the game. So,
20: and your family's got to be loving this too, right? Because now, like, you guys are basically in the same neck of the woods. So when they come to watch you guys play, like, they really just have to come to one spot, don't they?
19: Exactly. I told people, like, whenever anybody asked me what game are my parents going to go, I'm telling them, like, they got one home stadium every single Sunday. So it's like, hey, it's a blessing. Like, you don't got to go anywhere. You can just go to the same spot every single Sunday. So it's a blessing for sure.
20: And I know we're still a week away from the first preseason game between you guys, but have you thought about what that's going to be like? If maybe, like, you're coming up the middle there and then he stands in the way, if there's a collision or something like that in the field, have you guys talked at all about going up against each other?
19: Nah, we haven't talked about it, but it's for sure in the back of our heads. it's going to be the first time we go against each other on separate teams. So that would be the first, and I'm excited. I mean, I got Pittsburgh around the corner, but when that time comes, it comes. But I'm excited for the opportunity.
20: Bragging rights among the fans, bragging rights among the family, too. Kiko, thanks for doing this as always, my friend. Best of luck on year number two here, and we'll talk to you again soon.
19: All right. Thank you so much for having me.
2: Got to be fun next week when the Big Apple rivalry game happens at the Meadowlands and the Mauinoa brothers are going to square off against one another for the first time. We thank Kiko for his time as always. Coming up next here on Jets Countdown to Kickoff, we will get the thoughts of the Jets cornerback Geno Smith. We'll also hear from Joseph Asai on Jets Countdown to Kickoff, presented by EY and Q104.3, New York's Rock Station and the New York Jets Radio Network.
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2: Dan Grasso, Greg Butler, welcome you back at a Jets Countdown to Kickoff, presented by EY. It'll be the Jets and the Steelers coming up tonight from Pittsburgh. Stakes, of course, not as high as the last time these two teams met. That was one of the more entertaining games of last season, as the Jets dropped a week one heartbreaker to open the 2025 season. Chris Boswell with that 60-yard field goal in the final minute there to vault the Steelers to a victory. On the injury front, though, Greg, not so much necessarily for tonight's game. We should talk about one of the developments from earlier this week. In particular, I think all things considered, the Jets dodged a bullet when Breece Hall went down with that groin injury, was not touched, but thankfully he's only going to miss a couple of weeks, should be good to go for the season opener against the Tennessee Titans, and it's next man up for guys like Braylon Allen and Kane Wongwu, and opportunities for Sam Scott and Chip Traynham. Going to get some look here for the remainder of the preseason while Breece Hall recovers. And you were out of practice, actually, on Monday when he hurt that guy. Yeah. You didn't trip him up. That wasn't you.
3: He actually didn't even trip up. I mean, what he did was he caught a pass out of the backfield and sprinted around the corner. And then as the defender came up, he took one step. And that one step, he extended his leg just a little. And maybe he hits a wet part on the grass, and that's what pulled his groin. Didn't seem to be bad. You know, it's just like anybody else. When you pull a groin, the first thing you think about is, I can't take. But you find out that it's not as bad as you thought it was. And certainly, I think they're being precautionary on this. But, hey, listen, I wouldn't play him either.
2: Definitely not. And like we said, a couple of guys did return to practice this week. Tavondre Sweat and Joseph Asai, two offseason acquisitions on the defensive side of the ball that figure to play prominent roles for this defense in the offseason. And then Geno Smith, who is expected to get the start tonight, sat out, like you said, precautionary reasons last week against the Tampa Bay Buccaneers due to that ankle injury. So earlier in the week, Geno was talking about, now that once again he is piloting this offense, what about his leadership style in particular?
4: I would say my leadership style is whatever works. I've learned over time that you have to reach guys, each guy at a different level. And so it's getting to know your teammates. It's building a bond, not only on the field, but off the field. And I like to lead by example, so try and be the hardest working guy out there and show guys the way rather than tell them. But I do believe that some guys you have to light a fire under them. Some guys you have to, you know, talk to them a little more gently. And so just knowing the guys and understanding how to get across to them is very important.
2: You think about, you know, this is a guy who was a two-time...
3: Would you please catch the ball?
2: Yeah, please catch the ball when I throw it to you. But a two-time Pro Bowler with the Seattle Seahawks. And it's hard to believe, like, when you look at Geno Smith, and obviously, you know, his first go-round came into the league with the Jets way back when. 14th year in the league. Like, it doesn't... Like, you see the 14 number there on the page, and you're like, 14 years? I mean, that's a long time, but it doesn't seem like it, does it?
3: No, especially when... I've been there for all 14.
2: No, you've been there for all 14, exactly.
3: It's unbelievable. I'll tell you one thing that I would expect of Geno Smith tonight, and that is efficiency. I'd expect him to be efficient. I don't expect him to throw the ball all over the lot, but, you know, throw it to the right guy and not the wrong team. That's all there is.
2: And Joseph Asai, we mentioned him a few minutes ago. He's back on the practice field. Don't know if he's going to go tonight, but he's somebody who came over from the Cincinnati Bengals, linebacker position, had his best season rushing the passer last year for Cincinnati, very good against the run as well, setting the edge. Earlier in the week, Joseph talked about now playing for Coach Aaron Glenn.
4: With the, and then AG leading it all, man. It's the energy he brings, the fire he brings. Like I said, there's no way you leave a room or a defensive meeting and you don't want to run through a wall. And I can't wait to run through a couple of walls this year.
2: And the presence of a guy like Joseph Asai and what he's going to bring to this defense. You think about the edge. And obviously, you know, playing the linebacker position outside. David Bailey, pass rusher. Will McDonald on the other side, pass rusher. You know, you want to make sure that you're still stout against the run and some guys that can set that edge on the outside. And that's why you have a guy like Joseph Asai to get that done for you.
3: Yeah, but I will tell you something that that really matters is the corners' support by the corners on the run game. I mean, I think that's more important because then it gives your linebackers a great way to chase from the inside. If you have no support at the corners, then it doesn't matter. You're never going to stop somebody's run game if that's going to continue. But, you know, you look at it, and Asai was talking about Aaron Glenn. And I just want to say this because I did recognize things out there at the practice field are different. Mm-hmm. And the difference in this defense is Aaron Glenn. And I will tell you something. Don't be shocked if you see some surprise stuff that he does on defense coming year, because he knows the talent he has on that defense.
2: And this is his defense. What they ran last year, you know, when Steve Wilks was the coordinator, that was not his defense. You know, this is his defense now. He's in charge of it. He's spoken about it. He knows how to diagnose things if something leaks. You know, he says he knows it like the back of his hand. So there are going to be some wrinkles. And a couple of the players on the defensive side of the ball earlier this week, I think Osai might have been one of them, talking about just they can't wait almost for the season to start because they're going to surprise some people, especially on that side of the ball. And they're looking forward to going out there and making some plays.
3: Yeah, and I go back to Walt Michaels when he was the coach of the Jets. And first of all, he's a linebacker coach when I came in. And I remember him saying to me, he says, listen, I don't expect you to run through a brick wall mm-hmm. until you count the bricks. Then you can do it. He goes, so there was a method to his madness, and it wasn't all about beating the other guy to death.
2: Nowadays, I don't think that's sanctioned by the NFLPA, by the way, running through a brick wall. It's not safe. Not safe. Not recommended.
3: Not in practice.
2: Not in practice, at least. This moment of history presented by Pepsi. Game day deserves Pepsi. Cade Klubnik led two scoring drives in his two series of action versus Tampa Bay last week, finishing the game with 56 yards at a completion percentage of 71.4%. His 94.9 passer rating was the second highest by a Jets rookie starter in preseason action since 2016. Now, coming up next, we'll head back out to Pittsburgh and check in with our guy, team reporter Eric Allen, on Jets Countdown to Kickoff, presented by EY on the New York Jets Radio Network.
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2: Dan and Greg, welcome you back in a Jets Countdown to Kickoff, presented by EY. Jets and Steelers coming up tonight at 7 o'clock from Pittsburgh, which is where we head back on out to now and check in with our pal, Eric Allen. 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EA, how goes it, my friend?
25: Gentlemen, beautiful night for football. Sun's going down. What a nice summer night for a little ball.
2: Well, we thought we had the debut of Geno Smith and his second go-round for the Jets last week, but there was a change of plans there close to kickoff. What about tonight? Are we going to see number 7 pilot this offense?
25: It sure looks that way just from watching warm-ups here. Geno's out there on the field taking snaps, and obviously he practiced this week like you talked about. It's interesting when you talk about the ankle swollenness being swollen a little bit. He didn't miss any practices. They just held him out of the game last week. We saw Kay Klubnik make that start and lead 2 possessions. But, yeah, from all indications out here on the field, Geno Smith will make his first start for the Jets in more than 9 years.
2: Wow.
3: Yeah, that's the way they used to keep the linebackers out of the game. Yeah. Oh, yeah, your ankle's not – it's a little swollen. We're not going to play you. Boy, it sure is different. I will tell you, I was out of practice, EA, and I will say one thing. The practice moves along, and they are very efficient when they start doing things in practice. What about the kicking game? Because that's one of the things that I haven't really watched that much in preseason. How do you see it?
25: Man, it is a huge storyline out here. These guys are, right now, I would say this is a tight competition, Greg. Sanders, more accomplished kicker throughout the course of his career. Cade York, though, he's got a big-time leg. Both of those guys were perfect last week against the Buccaneers. And now we have 2 preseason games left and 2 practices. Let's see what happens out here tonight. Again, York overall, stronger leg. But as far as more accomplished kicker over the course of their career so far, that has been Sanders, and I think it's been really close when you're charting practices out there in Florham Park at One Jets Drive.
2: Probably be good to see some long attempts tonight too, right, to really kick this competition up to another level, maybe some 50 plus yarders between these two guys to see who's going to win out in the end, because we know how important it is. And that was the thing, I mean, EA, I think we were all kind of surprised when Nick Folk decided to pursue greener pastures in the offseason. I mean, he was as close to an automatic as there was for this team last year, so I think Jet fans expect the kicking game to be rock solid once again, because the special teams, I mean, they were arguably the best unit in all the NFL last season.
25: Yeah, they were elite. And the great thing about the special teams unit is a lot of guys are coming back. But like you guys are talking about, is that kicker spot, it's got to be filled by either York or Sanders here for the Jets. And that is for a team that is hoping to compete in 2026. They want to be in a lot of close games, guys, and it can come down to kicks at the end of the day. As far as conditions tonight, this is a perfect Pittsburgh. I mean, so you're talking about long field goal attempts. I think either one of these guys could be called on from 55 and in.
3: What do you think? Are we going to see any part of those guys that just got off the pup list, Osai or Sweat, tonight? Any part?
25: My hunch there, Butts, is you will not see Devondre Sweat. He was out there practicing this week, got an increased workload. He's chomping at the bit. He looked very impressive. There was one play this week where two guys couldn't handle him. And the Jets really like him, not just because he's going to occupy blockers and he's a good run stuffer, but they think he's got some pass rush potential. I doubt he's in the lineup tonight. Osai, probably the same thing, because out here practicing before the guys got out here in uniform, Osai was working with trainers, so I doubt that he'll be in the lineup. The one guy I could see getting some time is Kingsley Enagbare, who's also part of that edge rotation alongside David Bailey and Will McDonald, of course.
2: Talking with Eric Allen, he's in Pittsburgh for the Jets and the Steelers tonight, second preseason game. On that defensive side of the ball, EA, you got a real good healthy competition going on at the safety spot as well. Who's going to be that other starter alongside Minka Fitzpatrick? We know that Andre Sisko was part of this team last year, and Dane Belton has come over from the New York Giants, and guy seems to have a nose for the football. And let's not forget, of course, the second-year pro Malachi Moore. But those are positional battles that I think, again, deserve a lot of our attention tonight.
25: Yeah, it's a great point. I mean, this Dane Belton has been all over the place. They're calling him a ball magnet, and we knew he was going to provide a lot of special teams ability, but he has been all over the place on the defensive side of the ball. The other thing, Greg was mentioning this before, guys, that you're going to see a lot of different coverages there in the back and movement amongst those defensive backs. And Minka Fitzpatrick, we know he's a chess piece. He can play nickel, so that means the Jets could be playing with some three safeties at times. But listen, Malachi Moore, he had a really good rookie season, flashed as well. He's going to help out on special teams. And then you got the veteran Andre Sisko. I wouldn't be surprised at all, guys, if we saw Belton out there with the first team a little bit here against the Steelers.
2: Interesting, but it should be a good competition, not just this week, maybe even going into next week as well for that third and final preseason game if it's still airtight. EA, great stuff as always, my friend. We'll do this all season long. Enjoy the game tonight, and we'll talk again next week.
25: Thanks, fellas. Enjoyed it, as always.
2: All righty. That is our pal Eric Allen in Pittsburgh. And the quarterback matchup is presented by Dime, the official private banking partner of the New York Jets. Starting for the Jets tonight, we believe, is indeed Geno Smith. And for the Steelers, it'll be Will Howard, their young quarterback, as Aaron Rodgers and Mason Rudolph will get the night off for Pittsburgh. Fuel up, Jets fans. McDonald's and the New York Jets are teaming together to bring you exclusive deals on your favorite menu items in the McDonald's app. Download the app, enjoy the game, then jet to McDonald's afterwards at participating McDonald's. Coming up next, we'll get the thoughts of the head coach of the Jets, Aaron Glenn, on Jets Countdown to Kickoff, presented by EY, the New York Jets Radio Network.
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2: Dan and Greg, welcome you back in a Jets Countdown to Kickoff presented by EY. We're getting closer to kickoff between the Jets and the Steelers. Preseason game number two coming up tonight from the Steel City. Today's schedule is brought to you by JetBlue. It's the official airline of the New York Jets. Just one more exhibition tune-up after tonight. That'll be a week from this evening back at MetLife Stadium. A Jet home game in the annual preseason showdown against the New York Giants. Now, it's time to hear from the head coach, Aaron Glenn, and he's brought to you by Hellman's. When it's time for football, it's time to make the call for rich, creamy Hellman's mayonnaise. Geno Smith going to see his first preseason action coming up this evening. So the coach was asked about that delicate balance between making sure your quarterback is healthy, but also wanting him to get some experience of playing in the preseason.
15: I think the thing that we do quite a bit is make sure we have game intensity in practice, and I think our guys do a really good job of that. And it's not just with Geno, it's any player, you know, Breece, Garrett, you know, Double D, any of those guys. Is as we get towards the end of it, man, we want to make sure we make the right decision on playing the guys or not. And then sometimes, man, the guys want to get out there and play.
2: It is that kind of back and forth, is it not, right? Because the easiest thing to do is just say, all right, we'll ramp it up for the regular season when these things count for real, because it's not worth, you know, the risk and all this other stuff. But at the end of the day, though, they all are just football players. And to get good at football, as they like to say, you got to go out there and practice and play football.
3: Breece Hall isn't resting his groin because he got hit.
2: Right.
3: So it's again, it's just like anything else, is that when you're working out there and, you know, guys are, you're lifting weights and you're in the weight room, then you're going out there, you do special teams and you go out there and you run patterns and then you warm up and then you're out there. Injuries just happen. I mean, it's not like they're caused. In effect, their guys trip and next thing you know, they have an ACL tear. So the happenstance of injuries is normal. It's the other ones that you try to stay away from, and you can only do so much hitting in practice time.
2: We're brought to you by the IBEW Local 456, electrifying Central New Jersey since 1915. Coming up next, we take a look around the league on Jets Countdown to Kickoff, presented by EY, the New York Jets Radio Network.
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4: Dan and Greg, welcome you back into Jets Countdown to Kickoff, presented by EY. Moments away from Jets and Steelers coming up from Pittsburgh. It's time for Who to Watch For, presented by Tick Pick. So it's still preseason for us. These don't count on the overall standings, but last week I had Cade Klubnik. Tonight, Greg, I'm going with the kicking competition that EA referenced, and I'm going with the veteran Jason Sanders to open some eyes tonight once again with his foot.
5: Well, I think that's just a wonderful pick. I mean, that's a one in a million.
4: One in a million.
5: Omar Cooper Jr., that's who I want. I want to see him play well. That's why I picked him.
4: And he's in a nice battle with Isaiah Williams, the veteran, for who's going to be that number three wide receiver. Who to Watch For is presented by Tick Pick. It's the official fan experience partner of the New York Jets. 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Bob Wischusen and Lejay Doosable have the play-by-play as the Jets and Steelers square off in Game 2 of the preseason. 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
10: Welcome to Pittsburgh and welcome to Acrisure Stadium. It is week 2 of the preseason for the New York Jets as they are on the road to take on the Pittsburgh Steelers, one step closer to getting this season underway. Hi again, everyone. Bob Wischusen alongside Lejay Doosable for week 2 of the preseason. And, you know, first things first, let me welcome Lejay Doosable to Jets Radio, making his debut tonight. Man, it's good to see you, and it is good to have you alongside.
11: Oh, Bob, so excited. Game 2 is always kind of like the dress rehearsal game for teams in the NFL. Now there's only 3 preseason games, so majority of the starters for the Steelers and the Jets will play today. This is a great litmus test heading into the season.
10: Well, let's get right to the injury report brought to you by Atlantic Health, the official healthcare partner of the New York Jets. Some notable players that we are not going to see tonight. Now, the players, at least some of them that we will run through, are expected to be ready for opening day. They might even have been able to play tonight had it been a regular season game, but Breece Hall tweaked his groin. He will not play tonight. Isaiah Davis with a knee injury. He is not going to play. Kenyon Sadiq, of course, continuing to come back from the aggravation of the hernia surgery. So some notable guys on offense. On the defensive side of the ball, it's good to see that the Jets got players like Devontre Sweat, David Onyemata, Joseph Asai, these guys are now very much a part of practice, but Sweat, Asai, not players that we're going to see in the lineup tonight. So how about some of the guys that you are most going to be paying attention to tonight as we take a look at the player spotlight.

0: in camp with Geno Smith.
1: Even what you've seen out of, say, Tavondre Sweat, aside, some of the size that the Jets have added to their front seven, specifically the defensive line. They were a smaller team up front under Robert Saleh, but you can see over the last couple of years they have done a lot, made a concerted effort to try and bring players in just to add some size up front.
0: Yeah, Aaron Glenn wanted to bring guys in that fit the mold of his defense. David Onyemata is a guy that played in his defense before. Harrison Phillips has been a really good pro in this league for a long time. Kingsley Enagbare, who has been banged up, he's actually going to play tonight. He's a physical edge setter in the run. So there was an idea. Darren Mooji and Aaron Glenn, they had their eyes on certain player that fit that mold that Aaron Glenn wants to use on his defense.
1: Some other question marks on the defensive side of the ball in the secondary. Obviously, Brandon Stevens and Azaria Thomas right now look like the two starting corners, but we have not seen Deshaun Wright yet, have not seen D'Angelo Pons yet. Jarvis Brownlee probably has a stranglehold on that nickel role. And you mentioned Dane Belton has really made a name for himself, so question marks at safety as well.
0: Yeah, question marks at safety, and then the backup slot corner, it was supposed to be a competition between Jarvis Brownlee and D'Angelo Pons, but to your point, Bob, we haven't really seen D'Angelo Pons. Jordan Clark is a guy that really caught my eye last week. He came in with the twos, played well in that slot position, made some tackles for loss, also made a nice play on the end around for a tackle where he had a guy in man coverage, and he blew up a screen play. So guys taking advantage when other guys are banged up and injured.
1: At running back tonight, obviously it's a thin running back room, as we mentioned. Isaiah Davis, knee injury. Breece Hall, groin injury. Isaiah Davis probably more of a question mark for opening day than Breece Hall. But I would think you'd want to get Braylon Allen just to break a sweat tonight and then make sure he's in bubble wrap, because of the top three guys on the running back depth chart, he might be your bell cow opening day, depending on how some of these injuries shake out.
0: Yeah, some concerns in the running back room when you look at the depth. Braylon Allen came back from the MCL last week and looked really good. Had a rushing touchdown for 20-plus yards. Had another nice run for 8 yards on a counter play. To your point, Bob, literally two or three handoffs, maybe five or six reps, put him in bubble up, put him on the sideline. It's going to probably be the Kane Wongu show and Sam Scott show.
1: The copyright of our broadcast is owned by New York Jets LLC. All rights to this broadcast are reserved, and any rebroadcast, recording, retransmission, or other use of this broadcast without the express written permission from New York Jets LLC is prohibited. Kate Klubnik, of course, last week, he showed presence.
0: Yeah.
1: If nothing else, you can see he feels, after playing at the highest level of high school football, winning state championships in Texas, being the number one recruit, you go to Clemson, you start 40 games at Clemson. If there are a handful of college programs that have been in the spotlight over the last dozen or so years, that's one of them. So he really does seem to look like he belongs.
0: I think the biggest thing is he didn't look like a rookie last week. He had calm feet. His top half matched his bottom half. He knew exactly where to go with the football. And that's promising if you're Aaron Glenn and this Jet staff, because if he locks down that number two spot, then you did well drafting him in the fourth round.
1: And we'll see a lot of him tonight. We'll come back with the kickoff in a moment. 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
6: 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Who will be crowned the Big 3 Season 9 champion?
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3: Bob Bushus and Lajay Duzable set for kickoff between the Jets and the Steelers, preseason game number two, all that remains after tonight. Next Friday night, August 28th, against the Giants, the Battle of New York, the traditional crosstown rivalry between the Jets and the Giants that will end the preseason, and then we'll be on a collision course with the September 13th opener in Tennessee against Robert Saleh and the Titans. Sean Hockley is our referee tonight. Right now he is down at midfield, and he is exchanging handshakes with the players, just about set to turn on the microphone, and we will toss the coin and get tonight's game underway. Presumably at any moment. The captains are ready. Microphone on. Microphone off. We're going to toss the coin without the microphone. Looks like the Jets have won the toss. And it looks like they are going to accept the football. Let's see. Now I think we have a microphone.
5: New York has won the toss. They'll receive this in.
3: So Eric Allen down on the Jets sideline. Jets will start with the football, which means we'll see Geno Smith out there, it looks like, right away, EA.
6: Geno Smith started for the Jets 9 years ago. Of course, that was 2016. He's come back. He's a different man. Second-round pick in 2013. I've been really impressed with the leadership he's shown throughout training camp, and I can't wait to see what he does with his first-team offense operating with Garrett Wilson and Adonai Mitchell. I'll tell you what, guys, the chemistry that Smith and Mitchell have displayed here this summer has been awfully impressive.
3: Well, Lajay, just to get some of those reps outside of throwing 7-on-7 or throwing against air or being, again, the comfort zone of your complex against your own teammates, right, to have a chance to see a different team out there and a different defensive coordinator scheming against you, that has to build some chemistry.
7: Bob, I felt like to get ready for the NFL season, the rigors of it, I had to go through a preseason game. You talked about it. You're going against your same color day in and day out. It's good to actually, and they won't be schemed against per se, but it's good to go against another color, get that full speed game action. For Geno Smith, the guy that's a veteran quarterback who I played with here in New York, he talked about that in the production meeting. Anytime I get a chance to play football, I'm loving it. I want to go out there and play.
3: Well, we are underway. Late Marjan with the kick to the far side. Arian Smith at about the 4-yard line, left corner. Brings it out for the Jets. Cuts to his right. Gets across the 20. Breaks a tackle at the 25. And he's out to the 30-yard line. So here comes the Jets starting offense. Presented by Helix Wireless, an official IoT partner of the New York Jets. And, of course, that means for the first time in the preseason, we see Geno Smith on the field for New York. And welcome back, Geno Smith, officially. Left to right along the offensive line, Olu Fashanu, Dylan Parham, Josh Myers, Joe Tippmann, and Armon Membu. The Jets will start with three wide receivers. Wide to the far side left, Garrett Wilson to the near side right. Omar Cooper now in motion from right to left. He's out there to start the game. Good to see the Jets rookie out there. And on first down, a handoff to Braylon Allen. Breaks a tackle in the backfield and gets stood up near the line of scrimmage. May have gained a couple of yards on first down. Again, no Breece Hall. No Isaiah Davis. We'll see how long Braylon Allen plays. Then Kane Wongwu and Sam Scott, Chip Traynham, you know, the players that will probably eat most of the rest of the reps will start to rotate through. No Kenyon Sadiq, of course, at tight end, but we'll see Mason Taylor and Jeremy Ruckert certainly out there. And right now the Jets line up single in-line tight end Mason Taylor to the far side left. Shotgun, Geno Smith back to throw for the first time. Slant left behind A.D. Mitchell, but he reaches back. Makes the catch, and he's close to a first down. Dives across the Jets' own 40, out to the 41-yard line, and it looks as if, without measurement, yes, the officials will say it's a Jet first down.
7: Nice hit right there by Geno Smith. They bring that slot corner blitz off the right side. He knows there's a void.

0: Right there, A.D. Mitchell spots up on that in-breaking route in zone coverage, and he's physical, breaks a tackle, and gets a first down.
1: Gain of eight, and a jet first down. Geno Smith under center. Braylon Allen, the lone setback. Two tight ends now, both Ruckert and Mason Taylor, flanked to the right and left, respectively. Back to throw is Geno Smith. Looks downfield. Laser beam to the far side left. Adonai Mitchell on time once again. Inside the Steelers 40. Out of bounds at the Pittsburgh 38-yard line. Comfortably picking up another jet first down.
0: And I love that they're getting A.D. Mitchell in a rhythm. It looks like they're going to go up-tempo on offense to keep this rhythm going. He does a nice job selling the inside route, breaking out left to the left sideline on an out route for a first down.
1: A gain of 21 yards. Three wide receivers, slot right. Mason Taylor in the slot right. Geno Smith under center. He's got Braylon Allen as the lone setback. First and 10 at the Pittsburgh 38. Handoff running left, Braylon Allen. Hit near the line of scrimmage, but that's a big frame to try and bring down near the line of scrimmage. Deshaun Elliott made first contact, but Braylon Allen still falls forward for 3 yards.
0: The thing I love about how he runs at 240 pounds, you never see him get knocked back. He always falls forward. Even on that first carry, even though it was only about 1 yard, it should have been a tackle for loss, but because of his frame and his body build, he always falls forward.
1: And he had a cutback 31-yard touchdown run last week against Tampa Bay in the preseason opener, where if you wanted to see a knee injury tested, it was perfect for Braylon Allen. Second and 7, Steelers territory. Geno Smith back to throw. Looks left, throws left. The ball batted at the line, and I think ended up in the arms of a Jet offensive lineman. Looks like Dylan Parham was able to catch the ball on the camera and falls forward. It looks like he may have lost a yard or so. Y.A. Black with the deflection, and on the carom, Parham gets the reception. Now it's third down and 9.
0: It's always scary when a ball gets tipped at the line of scrimmage. We always say tips and overthrows. Usually you got to get those on defense. Dylan Parham, presence of mind, catch that ball and fall forward.
1: Wide left, Garrett Wilson. Slot right, Omar Cooper. In the shotgun, Geno Smith, third down and 9 at the Steelers' 37-yard line. Here comes a blitz. Geno Smith in the pocket. Looks right, throws right, has Mason Taylor for a first down on a down and out. Numbers to the near side right. Geno Smith under pressure. He was hit as he threw and still delivered a strike.
0: I love that Geno is seeing it against the pressure. They bring a six-man pressure. Nice job by Mason Taylor. He gets into the body of the safety but then breaks out. It creates that leverage in space. Geno with an accurate throw. Big-time throw on third down to pick up the first.
1: 10-yard gain. First and 10. To the Pittsburgh 27-yard line. I formation. Now Mason Taylor moves from fullback to H-back left. So a couple of tight ends. Braylon Allen still the lone setback. Geno Smith under center. Mason Taylor in motion across the ball. Straight ahead handoff and getting caught behind the line and dropped. Patrick Queen with an ankle tackle on Braylon Allen. That time he couldn't shake free and lost a yard.
0: Yeah, tough. Patrick Queen shoots in the backfield. Braylon Allen didn't really get to get downhill right there. Had to shuffle his feet and gets tackled in the backfield.
1: Patrick Queen has never missed a game. 5 years of 100 or more tackles and a two-time Pro Bowler. So that's good on good, as much as it will be in preseason football. Second down and 11. Empty backfield now. Motioning out of the backfield, Braylon Allen. Geno Smith in the shotgun just inside the Steelers 30. Again, the Steelers show blitz. This time they rush four. Smith back to throw. Looks right, throws right, has Braylon Allen on a check down for about half of what the Jets need. Peyton Wilson made the stop at the Pittsburgh 23-yard line. So brings up third down and 6. The Jets already with a third down conversion, though, on this opening drive.
0: Nice job by Geno getting the ball in his hands. Once they motion Braylon Allen out to the outside, the corner goes with him, lets you know it's zone coverage. He wanted to go downfield, but he took the check down. He wanted to cut that in half. After getting a tackle for loss, make this a manageable third down.
1: Adonai Mitchell wide left. Omar Cooper slot left. Solo right, Garrett Wilson. Third and 6 at the Pittsburgh 23. Four-man rush. Smith out of the shotgun. Scrambling out of the pocket right. Throws right. Garrett Wilson sliding catch up against the sideline at the Pittsburgh 12-yard line. The Jets have a third down conversion. Another fresh set of downs. They'll mark Garrett Wilson out just outside the 12. First and 10.
0: Pittsburgh defensive line runs a stunt game. We call it the exit. The end goes up and under. D-tackle wraps around. Geno gets flushed out of the pocket. Nice job by Garrett. We call it the scramble drill. He works to the sideline, becomes available for Geno. Nice connection right there to pick up the first down.
1: 10th play of the drive, and the Jets offense has looked sharp. Two tight ends under center Geno Smith just inside the 13-yard line of Pittsburgh. takes the snap, play action, looking left, flipping into the left flat, wide open, a throwback to the tight end, Jelani Woods. He hammers his way down to the goal line, and he's in for a jet touchdown. A throwback screen, Geno Smith, excellent ball fake. Jelani Woods was all alone, and he rumbles into the end zone, and the Jets with a double-digit play drive for a touchdown with their starters in preseason game number two. Leger, you could not have scripted it much better and executed it much better than the Jets just did.
0: Not at all. Great job by the offensive line. And Jelani Jones selling that outside zone. They run off the ball. The Steelers crash the back end down. Jelani Jones is wide open to the flat. Geno throws an easy throw to him, and he scampers into the end zone. Nice opening drive for the Jets.
1: Jason Sanders out for the point after. The kick is on the way, and it is good. And the Jets with a 10-play touchdown drive to start tonight's game. 9:04 to go in the opening quarter. It's the Jets 7 and the Steelers nothing. 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
1: Welcome back to Pittsburgh, where the Jets are successful in their first trip to the red zone presented by the New York Lottery as they open up the game with a touchdown drive capped by Geno Smith. The throwback tight end screen to Jelani Woods works to perfection. The Jets are on the board, 7-0. 9 minutes, 4 seconds to go in the opening quarter. Horizon Blue Cross Blue Shield of New Jersey, a healthier you, covered by blue. The Jets will send Cade York out to kick it deep. Caden Wiegen, Eli Heidenreich are back deep to receive. And it is a kickoff that will sail 2 yards deep in the end zone. Wiegen will bring it out to his right to the 15, and he is cut in half at about the 20-yard line. Dane Belton comes down to make the stop on special teams. That is the Leger Dusable spotlight player tonight.
0: It looks like he made a play on special teams. He's going to be in with the starters right now. Again, he's in that camp battle with Andre Sisco to start opposite of Micah Fitzpatrick.
1: Well, speaking of the starters, the Jet defense on the field for the first time presented by the New Jersey Lottery. And we'll take a look at how they have cobbled together their defense tonight. Again, some players up front that are practicing but not available yet. David Onyemata is starting at one defensive tackle spot alongside Harrison Phillips. First and 10 with Will Howard at quarterback. And he will hand one off. Running right, Jaylen Warren. And he's brought down after a gain of about 2.5. Just across the Steelers' own 20-yard line by Jamie and Sherwood out there with DeMario Davis. The corners, Brandon Stevens. And Azariah Thomas, as we expected. Jarvis Brownlee, the nickel corner, now checks out. Jawan Briggs checks in for the first time. The Jets, of course, with David Bailey, who's been the star of camp at one defensive end spot. And at the other defensive end spot, Kingsley and Igbari, who Leger pointed out would be playing tonight. Another handoff to Warren. And this time he's met by Harrison Phillips, who drags him down at the line of scrimmage. No gain. So it'll be third down and nine for the Steelers at their own 20-yard line. Dane Belton, by the way, Minka Fitzpatrick at safety as Minka Fitzpatrick returns to Pittsburgh for the first time as a Jet.
0: Nice savvy play by Harrison Phillips. He's playing the three technique. The guard pulls. He wraps around and is able to meet the back in the backfield to hold him to a small gain.
1: Two wide receivers right now in motion from right to left. Roman Wilson. Howard in the shotgun. Third down and nine. Jets leaning in as if they're bringing a blitz. And they will. Back to throw is Howard. Looks over the middle. Fires one high and complete. Good coverage in the secondary by Jarvis Brownlee on Roman Wilson. Three and out. Here comes the punt group for Pittsburgh. The Jets with a 7-0 lead midway through the first quarter and about to get the ball back.
0: One thing about Aaron Glenn's defense, it's an aggressive defense. He likes to bring pressure to the opposing quarterback. You talked about it, Bub. They sent some pressure there. You got an indicator that it was man coverage because they motioned and Jarvis Brownlee went with the coverage on that slant route. He's right at the top hip. Does a good job breaking that ball up. The ball was a little high, but he was right there just in case the receiver was able to catch it.
1: Spiraling kick from Cameron Johnston. Junior Bergen, returnable, makes the first man miss at the Jet 23. Flag down, though. He stumbles out to the 30, but this will probably be a block in the back. So the Jets will have the long field out in front of them. Is that Arian Smith that was down guarding the corner, or the gunner, I should say. And it looked like a block in the back at the reception
12: point. Return, block in the back. Receiving team number 32, 10-yard penalty, first down. TV, timeout.
1: So we'll step aside. 7-0. The Jets have the lead over the Pittsburgh Steelers. Midway through the first quarter, you're listening to New York Jets football on Q104.3, the home for Jets football.
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1: Welcome back to Pittsburgh. Quickly down to the Jets sideline and Eric Allen.
16: Nick and the second team are already in there. Geno Smith, man, hell of a start for that first team off at 7-7 for 65 yards, two third down conversions. Ankle looked quite well on the rollout third down conversion to Garrett Wilson. How about that touchdown? Well-designed play from Frank Reich as Geno hits Jelani Woods.
1: So now Cade Klubnik will try and build off of last week's performance. First and 10 at the Jets' 16-yard line with Kane Wongu to his left. Three receivers, two to the near side right. Shotgun for Klubnik and a handoff to Wongu. He lowers his shoulders and pushes the pile out to about the 20-yard line for a gain of four on first down. Keanu Benton made the stop. So both teams, it seems, starting to lean into their reserves, although it looks like a fair number of the starters for the Steelers defensively are still out on the field. Still see Patrick Queen out at the Mike linebacker spot. Jamel Dean at one cornerback spot. On the other side, Asante Samuel Jr. So it's a good test for Cade Klubnik, still going up against a fair number of the ones for the Steelers defensively. Another handoff, and now it'll be a throwing down. As that time, a run blitz sandwiches Wongu in the backfield. Jaquan Brisker got there first for a loss of a couple of yards. Now it will be third down and long. Third and nine for the Jets at their own 17.
0: Yeah, he slants inside. Tim Patrick was trying to block down. He wasn't able to get to him. It's a nice job by him. Wongu had nowhere to go in the backfield.
1: Third down and nine. Klubnik in the shotgun. Wongu to his left. Isaiah Williams, who's been a tremendous player in camp so far, slot right. Malik McClain wide right. Two receivers to the left as well. Pittsburgh with a three-man front, now a four-man front. Back to throw is Klubnik. Under pressure, hit as he throws, floats one to the sideline, diving attempt incomplete. That was a tough play and a tough throw for Cade Klubnik to make. A long throw to the sideline for Isaiah Williams. But he was hit just as he released the ball, and as a result, it sailed, and the Jets go 3-0.
0: I love that he put that only where Isaiah Williams could make a play on the football. If you're throwing an out route, you have to be right. You can't be late inside. He puts it on top where Isaiah Williams tries to dive and make the catch, but you talked about it being under heavy duress, isn't able to step into the throw.
1: Caden Wiegen is back deep to receive the kick of McManus. And a spiraling kick. Wiegen runs forward to about the 40-yard line of Pittsburgh, and the Jets bottle him up at about the 42, maybe the 43-yard line. One of the first players on the scene was Tim Patrick, and Awangu was there as well. Is there a flag down on the play? Nope, there is not. So, 6:01 to go, first quarter. The Jets with a 7-0 lead. 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
1: 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Jets with a 7-0 lead. Good field position near midfield, though. Back to throw is Will Howard. Looks left, throws up the left seam, and he's got a hookup all the way down to the Jets' 43-yard line to Roman Wilson. So one snap across the 50 go the Steelers. They have a first down, 5:45 to go first quarter. the Jets have a 7-0 lead.
0: Yeah, right there. Just a four-man rush by the Jets defensive front. Weren't able to get any pressure. The receiver's able, Roman Wilson, to spot up in zone coverage.
1: Will Howard under center. The lone setback now, Rico Dowdle. And off Dowdle. No play action. Rolling out to the left is Howard. Slings one near sideline. Ben Skoranek has the catch but didn't get a set foot down. He dragged one foot with Brandon Stevens trailing in coverage, but couldn't get a second foot down in bounds. So incomplete, second down and 10.
0: This is something the Jets need to be cognizant on defense. Last week, the Steelers, a lot of bootlegs to get some of their young quarterbacks on the move so they can see the entire field. Will Howard comfortable throwing on the run. So the Jets' defensive line, got to make sure you have contain right there. Don't allow him to get outside.
1: Shotgun for Howard. Dowdle to his left. Slot to the far side right. Jeremy Bernard, the rookie from Alabama, is wide right for the first time. Instead, an inside handoff to Dowdle for a couple of yards right into the heart of the Jet defense. Dane Belton in on the stop once again.
0: Just a short tackler. He's going to be in the box a lot of the times. Now, the thing about AG's defense, the safeties do rotate. So him and Mika Fitzpatrick will rotate in the box. But Dane Belton's a short tackler. Nice physical tackle right there on second down.
1: 5 minutes to go, first quarter. Jets with a 7-0 lead. Steelers, third down and 8 at the Jet 41. Dowdle to the left. Will Howard in the shotgun. Bunch set right, three receivers. Solo left is Bernard. Back to throw is Howard. Under pressure, sacked! All the way back to about the 43-yard line of Pittsburgh by the rookie David Bailey.
0: What a rush off the edge. He throws that rip in there. He beats Broderick Jones, who was a former first-round pick. And David Bailey's been doing this all camp, Bob. It's nice to see it in game action. He does a nice job. Third and 8, that's where he's going to relish. He loves third and long situations because you put him on the island with an offensive tackle, and he's going to win.
1: So here's the punt group. Junior Bergen back deep to receive at the 10-yard line of the Jets. High snap, pulled down by Cameron Johnston. Bergen floating right as the ball will bounce inside the 5 and die about the 4. So the high snap pulled down by Cameron Johnston. He got the job done, and it'll be a long field for Cade Klubnik once again when the Jets offense comes back out with 3:57 to go in the opening quarter. It's the Jets 7 and the Steelers nothing. 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
1: We are back in Pittsburgh, where David Bailey just racked up his first sack of the preseason as a Jet rookie impact player at defensive end. The Jets fans, a stat line you absolutely cannot argue with, free fries. When the Jets get a sack, you score a free medium fries with a purchase of $2 or more the next day in the McDonald's app. J-E-T-S, Jets, Jets, Jets. They went and got that sack.

0: must opt into rewards. First and 10 Jets, though, inside their own 5-yard line. Cade Klubnik from the end zone fires a slant to his left. Isaiah Williams makes the catch out to the 10-yard line. So that's a gain of about 5, maybe 6. And gives the Jets some breathing room as Klubnik maintains his composure in the end zone throwing the ball.
1: Great composure backed up right there. You have to be careful with the football. You can't put it in harm's way. Goes to his progression, starts on the right, then gets to the left to the slant route to Isaiah Williams to give them a little bit more breathing room.
0: Malik McClain solo left. To the near side right, Omar Cooper. The lone setback, Wongu under center. Second down and 4. Jets at their own 10-yard line. Klubnik takes the snap. Hand off Wongu, running left and has a yard, maybe a yard and a half. Keanu Benton, another stop, so it will be third down and about 3.5. Jets Uncorked is back, a premium red wine and perfect collector's item for every fan. 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Bleed green, drink red. Third down and a long 2, close to 3. Jets at their own 12-yard line. They had 2 third down conversions on their first touchdown drive, and then Klubnik failed on a third down conversion attempt. Second time out. He is back to throw on third down. Out of the pocket. Rolling to his right. Tucks it under. He's going to run. Out to the 20. Gets across the 25. Tripped up from behind, but he's out to the 30-yard line on the scramble. Cade Klubnik caught by Peyton Wilson, but not before running for a first down out to the Jets' own 28-yard line.
1: It's a nice job by Cade Klubnik, avoiding the pressure from the blitz. Rolling out to his right, went also give an assist to Jeremy Rucker. He was running from left to right. He pulls his defender, which allows Cade Klubnik to turn it up the field and get the first down.
0: That was Alex Highsmith putting pressure on Klubnik. He's at the top of the depth chart as well. So Klubnik going up against very good competition right now and moving out to the Jets 28, first and 10. He's in the shotgun. Hand off Wongu, lowers his shoulders, and doesn't find too much. Jack Sawyer makes the stop after a gain of a couple to the Jets' own 30-yard line. Second down and 8, minute 45 to go in the first quarter, and the Jets lead 7-0.
1: Yeah, the Steelers are crowding the line of scrimmage, bringing more bodies to the line of scrimmage. We saw that on the first drive with Geno. It was tough to get the run game going, but that opens up the pass game. We saw the heavy play-action pass and the pass to Jelani Woods. Look for Frank Wright as the Steelers continue to bring more guys at the line of scrimmage to hit him with some play-action pass and maybe a shot down the field.
0: McClain wide left, Isaiah Williams slot left, tight to the near side right, Omar Cooper. Second down and 8. Jets at their own 30-yard line. Klubnik, play action, back to throw. Under pressure and just heaves it to the sideline. This might be intentional grounding. Rayshon Jenkins came untouched on the blitz. Now, he did get the ball past the line of scrimmage, but if he was still in the tackle box, they'll call this intentional grounding. The officials having a conversation. I'd half expect the flag to drop out. And there it is. That's a good call. He was not out of the tackle box. He was still technically in the pocket, and there was no one anywhere near the football as he hurled it as far as he could.
2: Offense, the ball will be placed at the spot of the foul, also a loss of down. It will be third down.
0: That's a major loss, but Klubnik, I mean, he was under duress. He was either going to take the sack or just heave it to the sideline and take an intentional grounding and hoping he didn't get the call.
1: Sometimes the defense just has your numbers. We talked about Patrick Graham, the defensive coordinator for the Steelers, adding more bodies to the line of scrimmage. Right there, he sends a cat corner blitz, which is the corner to the boundary. He sends him off the edge right into the bootleg from Cade Klubnik. He had nowhere to go, just throws the ball out of bounds, but he was in the pocket, so it was intentional grounding.
0: So third down and 20, Klubnik in the shotgun, back to throw from his own 10-yard line. Throws one over the middle. Isaiah Williams makes the catch. The ball's ripped out. Arian Smith scrambling after it. It's all the way back to the Jets' 22-yard line. And I think the Jets were able to get the football back after Isaiah Williams coughed it up. So the Jets should be able to put their punt group out of the field on fourth down. As Isaiah Williams had it ripped away, it looked like it may have been Patrick Queen
2: rolling
0: back
2: on the field
0: in coverage.
2: With a fumble recovered by the offense.
0: That got a hand in, and the Jets did indeed, with Xavier Newman recovering the fumble, get the ball back. 40 seconds to go in the quarter, and it's now 4th and 16.
1: Yeah, and if you're Isaiah Williams there, it's 3rd and forever. You get about 10 yards. You got to secure the football. The most important thing is to maintain possession and punt the football away. Gets it punched out. Nice hustle play by Xavier Newman to follow on that loose ball.
0: So Austin McNamara set to kick it from about the Jet 10-yard line. And he gets away, a spiraling beauty. Wiegand chased all the way back to his own 18, far side right. Runs to his left of the 20, gets to the 25, tries to turn the corner, and gets dragged down at the 30-yard line. Jeremy Ruckert made the stop. Flags everywhere. It had the look possibly of a face mask on the tackle by Ruckert, but very late for the flags to come out. It actually looked like he may have caught the shoulder pads rather than the face mask. And let's see if the officials pick these flags up after they initially have been dropped. The Jets were celebrating the tackle. The Steelers were screaming for flags, and eventually a couple of flags through with 5 seconds to go in the quarter. Again, the Jets up 7-0, and this will certainly have an impact on field position.
2: There's no foul for a horse collar. During return, the receiving team fumbled the ball. It was recovered by the kicking team. First down, New York Jets.
0: The Jets get the ball. The ball popped out on the return.
1: Malik McClain does a nice job. He's the gunner on the left side right there. Beck makes the tackle, and then he falls on the ball right there at the end. So that's a heads-up play by McClain. Nice tackle. Looked like it could have been a horse collar, but he got the inside. That's actually Jeremy Ruckert with a tackle in the open field. Ball pops out. Malik McClain not only near the sideline, he gets both feet in bounds. Oh, close.
0: So the ball pops out of Wiegand's arms. Malik McClain gathered possession. The question is, did he have a foot on the field when he gathered possession? And now I think they're going to turn it back to the Steelers.
2: Out of bounds. The recovering player did not get 2 feet in. Therefore, we'll go back to the spot of the fumble. First down, Pittsburgh Steelers.
0: After all is said and done, I think they got that call right. He did not have full possession with his right foot on the field. Once he got full possession, his right foot was coming off the field. His left foot landed in bounds, but then his right foot on the sideline. So the Steelers will, after all is said and done, have the ball at their own 30-yard line with 10 seconds to go in the quarter.
2: The game clock to 7 seconds, 0-7.
1: Shoe size just a little bit too big right there, Bob. If he was maybe a 10.5 instead of a 12.5, he probably gets that second foot in bounds.
0: So first and 10 Steelers at their own 30-yard line, which should be the final play of the opening quarter, 7 seconds on the clock. Two tight ends, Jaylen Warr on the lone setback. He takes the handoff, runs left, breaks a tackle. And that's the best run we've seen from the Steelers so far. Out across their own 35 goes Jaylen Warren to the 36-yard line for a gain of 6. That takes us to the end of the first quarter. 7-0 after one. Jets over the Steelers. 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
0: 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Bob Wischusen, Leger Dusable. Start of the second quarter, and the Steelers have the football, second and four at their own 36-yard line. Jets with a 7-0 lead, I formation. Howard with a change of the play. Riley Nowakowski lines up as the fullback, and it's a handoff to Warren running left, and the Jets do a good job of stopping him near the line of scrimmage. David Onyemata in on the stop, down to Eric Allen.
10: Guys, I really like what I'm seeing out of this first-team defense. In this first quarter, 8 plays for the Steelers, 11 yards. They were 0-2 on third down, and David Bailey picks up the sack. And Deuce and I have talked all summer about the defensive interior. Well, we're watching the defense right now without T'Gondre Sweat.
0: Now, they're going to keep adding bodies to this defensive front, and that is good news for the run defense, no question. First and 10. Pittsburgh at their own 41-yard line. Hand off Warren, running left, lowering his shoulder and making first contact, Brandon Stevens. He gets some help from his mates, and they bring Warren down at the Steelers' 46-yard line. Gain of 6. It'll be second down and 4.
1: It's a nice job by Brandon Stevens. He's the contain guy. Jaylen Warren bounces that outside. He's the force player. He has to come up and make a play. Tackles him for a minimal gain.
0: Warren stays in the game to the left of Howard in the shotgun. Two tight ends, both set left. Two receivers stacked right. Jets with a 5-man front. Howard takes the snap. Back to throw. Looks over the middle. Throws a little button hook to the left. Right at the midfield stripe. The catch is made by the tight end Darnell Washington. DeMario Davis came over to make the tackle. Just short of the first down line to gain. So it should be second down and a yard at midfield. Nice check job. That third down and a yard.
1: It's nice job by DeMario Davis getting to his landmark and zone coverage, not allowing Darnell Washington to get any additional yards. You always hear yards after catch. You want to minimize that. He does a really good job in zone coverage, tackling Darnell Washington right when he catches the ball.
0: And now the officials change the call, give Washington a little extra real estate and make it a first down at the Jets' 49-yard line. Howard at the shotgun, back to throw. Lobs one down the left side. Great play by Brandon Stevens. Perfectly covering Jeremy Bernard. Got the left hand right in between the hands of Bernard. Pass defensed up against the Jet bench by Brandon Stevens. Second down and 10.
1: Nice job getting stomach to stomach with Jeremy Bernard. He's in phase. Gets his head around. Knocks the ball away with his left arm without interfering. That is teach tape from Brandon Stevens.
0: So second down and 10 at the Jet 49-yard line. Howard under center. Rico Dowdle back in the game as the lone setback. Wide receivers to either side of the field. And again, hand signals changing the play is Howard. Washington in motion. Hand off Dowdle right up the middle. And the Jets bring him down near the line of scrimmage. Dane Belton is involved once again in that tackle near the line.
1: So Will Howard decides to can the play, which means he's shifting the run from left to right. Dane Belton does a nice job from his safety position, shooting that B gap in between the guard and tackle, coming downhill to make sure Rico Dowdle doesn't go anywhere.
0: Azariah Thomas was also ready from his corner spot to fill that hole. So the Jet defensive backs hitting early and often. Third down and long. Third down and 8 at the Jet 47. Howard in the shotgun. Dowdle to his right, takes the snap. Here comes a blitz. Howard steps up in the pocket, fires one over the middle, and in stride, he's got Ben Skoranek for a first down. In front of AZ Thomas at the Jet 31-yard line. Good pass protection. Stepping up in the pocket was Will Howard, and he was able to find Skoranek on the deep cross.
1: Right there, AG brings some pressure. He brings Mika Fitzpatrick in between Will McDonald and the defensive tackle. When you bring an extra guy, you leave the corners on island. Will Howard steps up into the pocket and makes the throw.
0: Steelers go hurry up. Quick snap and a handoff to Dowdle. Runs right, breaks tackles. Now they'll say his knee was down at the Jet 25-yard line. Azariah Thomas and Mika Fitzpatrick sandwiched him there, but he did pick up 6.
1: A physical tackle by Azariah Thomas at his corner position. He's the flat defender. Rico Dowdle essentially becomes a windmill, flips around, but his right butt cheek does hit the ground. Good call by the refs, not allowing him to keep running after that.
0: Skoranek, Roman Wilson, part of a bunch set left with Darnell Washington. Will Howard in the shotgun. Hand off again, running to his right, cutting it back to the left and getting close to a first down is Dowdle. Kingsley and Igbari brought him down at the Jet 20-yard line, but that is good for another Pittsburgh first down. So the Jets have a 7-0 lead. The best drive we've seen the Steelers put together so far. First and 10, they're knocking on the door of the red zone. Jets trying to hustle players off the field. Allowed to substitute. In the shotgun, Will Howard. Goes up tempo. Four-man rush for the Jets. Dumps it over the middle. Dowdle makes the catch and immediately is buried by DeMario Davis after a gain of two at the Jet 18.
1: Bob, that was almost like a hockey exchange, right? Changed up the lineup. They shifted the entire defense. Seems like DeMario Davis was the only guy from the starting defense still on. They changed out the corners. They changed out the D-line. What a play by DeMario Davis in zone coverage. Nice physical tackle.
0: And now DeMario's done. His line shift is also over. He's over the boards, and he's on the sideline. So the Jets subbing out their defense. Second down and 8 in the red zone for Pittsburgh. Dowdle the lone setback. Takes the handoff. Running right. Tries to turn the corner. And the Jets do a good job of bottling him up. Juwan Briggs flowed down the line of scrimmage to make the stop after a gain of a couple. Just inside the Jet 15-yard line. So it's third down and a long 4, close to 5. Pittsburgh is 1-for-3 on third down.
1: It's a nice job by the Jets defense, putting an edge on the defense. Will McDonald sets the edge. Juwan Briggs from inside out at the nose tackle position flows from inside and makes a nice tackle.
0: Jalen Warren back in the game to the right of Will Howard in the shotgun. Three receivers, solo right is Jeremy Bernard. Back to throw is Howard. Looks right, looks left. Throws one over the middle, and it's intercepted. Picked off by Andre Sisco. He runs left out across the 25, out to the 30, out to the 31-yard line. Will Howard read beautifully by Andre Sisco. He jumped the route. And boy, when the Jets pick one off in the preseason, that has to feel so good for a defense that didn't have a takeaway in the secondary last year, but they get one here. Sisco the pick. The Jets have the ball back. 9:23 to go in the first half. It's the Jets 7 and the Steelers nothing. 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
0: 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Jets back to the offense at their own 31-yard line after the takeaway. Cade Klubnik shotgun rolling out to his right. Whips one right sideline. It's a gain of about 8 yards. Tim Patrick climbed the ladder to haul it in, but Leger back.

0: to that interception. Has to feel great for a defense that didn't get a pick last year to get one. And Andre Sisco made that look awfully easy.
1: And for Andre Sisco, when he was in Jacksonville, that was what he was known for, taking the football away. He does a nice job reading with vision Will Howard's eyes. He's late with the ball, trying to go to Roman Wilson over the middle. Throws it behind him. Nice job cutting in front of that, getting that interception.
0: Second down at two. Jets at their own 38. Klubnik, shotgun, quick wide receiver screen to Patrick. He's up the sideline, and he's got a first down. Out of bounds at the Jets' own 45 on the Steelers' bench. Robert Spears Jennings, Oklahoma rookie, came over to make the tackle. But the Jets with good field position now after the takeaway and a couple of efficient throws from Cade Klubnik. They're in business near midfield.
1: And I love what Frank Wright is doing, right? He's moving the launch point for his young quarterback. First play, sprint out to the right, get him an easy throw on a spot up to Tim Patrick. Right there, a simple screen pass just to build the confidence in your young quarterback.
0: Klubnik under center. Wongu the lone setback. Isaiah Williams stacked behind McLean right. Omar Cooper tight left. Jet sweep motion, Isaiah Williams. Klubnik handoff Wongu. Lowers his shoulders. It gets close to midfield. Gain of about five. How much for a play caller is that for the development of a young quarterback? Just calling plays that make that quarterback feel confident about himself.
1: Without a doubt, it's all about getting the quarterback in a rhythm. Easy throws make the quarterback feel good. It builds confidence in that young quarterback. So when there are third down scenarios, you've made a couple completions. Now you feel good to stay in the pocket, go through your progressions, and make that throw down the field.
0: Chukwuma Okorafor, playing at right tackle, was dinged on that last play, so he leaves the game. So the Jets continue to have their offensive line depth tested. As we approach the midway point of the second quarter, they have a 7-0 lead here in Pittsburgh and a second down and six at midfield. Wongu to the right of Klubnik in the shotgun. Jelani Woods in motion, left to right across the ball. Klubnik takes the snap, handoff Wongu, runs right up the backside of one of his offensive linemen. Jack Sawyer at the point of attack, collapsed the line of scrimmage. So not much there for Wongu to midfield, gets about a yard. So third down and five, right at midfield.
1: And if you're Cade Klubnik, you got to expect pressure from Patrick Graham. We saw it on that last drive. He sent it to him on that second down when he tried to run the bootleg, and he got the intentional grounding. Third and five throughout this game so far, Patrick Graham has heated up the Jets quarterbacks.
0: Jets are 3-for-5 on third down. Hoping for another conversion here from midfield. Klubnik in the shotgun. Wongu to his left, slot right, wide left McLean. Wide receiver screen read beautifully and knocked down by Jack Sawyer. He came in an outside blitz. He saw Klubnik, immediately looked to throw the tunnel screen right. Reached his left hand out, knocked it down. Jets will have to punt from midfield.
1: And the Jets had what they wanted. They had blockers out in front.
0: Check
1: Jack
0: that.
1: Sawyer comes up and knocks the ball down.
0: For a moment, it looked like they were going to leave their offense on the field, and it looks like they will. And they're subbing out the punt group. The punt group ran on the field, and Cade Klubnik said, no, we're going to go for this. So on fourth down from midfield, the Jets are going for it. Now the play clock's at 8. They're still in the huddle. They may have to call a timeout here. Now they're running a new football out. That's going to benefit the Jets. They will reset the entire play clock because they had a kicking ball on the field. So they had to sub out the kicking ball, and the Jets now get a breath. They're going to run a play, fourth down and five, from right at midfield. Klubnik backs up into the shotgun. Wongu to his right. A tight end to either side. Will they snap the ball, or is this just a hard count from Klubnik? Play clock down to 8. Play clock down to 5. Klubnik another hard count. And the Steelers not taking the bait. It goes all the way down to 0, and now it'll be a delay of game, and the Jets will punt. So a little chess match between the two coaching staffs.
2: 5-yard penalty.
0: In preseason.
2: Fourth down.
0: And Mike McCarthy's group holds their water as Aaron Glenn ran the offense back out on the field in an attempt to draw a 5-yard penalty on fourth and 5.
1: And I love that idea because all you needed is 5 yards to get the first down. So if you're able to get a Steeler defender to jump offside, it's a free 5 yards. Even if you take the delay of game, you're only losing 5 yards of field position, which shouldn't be much for the punter.
0: So Austin McNamara will try and pin the Steelers as deep as possible. Caden Wiegen at the 10-yard line, back deep to receive. Line drive, end-over-end knuckleball down the near sideline. Takes a Jets bounce inbounds and dies at about the 16-yard line, touched by Arian Smith there. 6:47 to go before halftime. The Jets have a 7-0 lead, and the Steelers have the football. We'll step aside. 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